0: All right, you're back on North by South on Main FM 94.9, broadcasting proudly from Dja Dja Wurrung country, and we acknowledge and give respect to the Dja Dja people and their elders past, present, and any First Nations people that are listening today. They are the original and enduring storytellers, artists, and knowledge holders and caretakers of country. Always was, always will be Aboriginal land. You were just listening to a track called Quick Step that was taken off a live recording of The Clean at, I believe it's Rumba Bar in 1982 in Auckland. And we've got some exciting things coming up today. We've got an interview with Richard Langston. He is the author of a book on The Clean called The Clean in Dreamtime, You Need a Rubber Soul. It's only recently been released, and I'll be talking to him shortly just after some...
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0: All right, you're back on North by South on Main FM. 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I am lucky enough to have Richard Langston on the phone from Wellington. He is the author of the new book On the Clean, In the Dreamtime, You Need a Rubber Soul. I luckily got it in my hot little hand 2 days ago. Got it ordered in through our local bookstore, Bookman's, and it's just an absolute, delight. There's a lot going on in this book. For any fan of that era of New Zealand music, it is just a treasure trove of things. So, hello, Richard. How's the weather in Wellington today?
4: Hello, Ryan. Obviously, I know you're a New Zealander who's been living in Australia for a while, and the local culture's clearly had an impact on you because you called the book In the Dreamtime.
0: In the Dream Soul. Life. Sorry, my bad.
4: No, I like it. I like it. In the Dreamtime, You Need a Rubber Soul. I think anyone who understands Aboriginal people's culture would kind of go, yeah, I get that. Certainly The Clean would approve of that variation of title, right?
0: I feel like that would fit into their vibe fairly well. a little bit of a background for listeners who've been listening over the last few weeks. I've been doing quite a large nostalgic deep dive into like some of my musical heritage, been reading a lot of the wonderful books that have been coming out in the last few years around the particular Dunedin and Lower South Island scene of music. So it's a real pleasure to have Richard on the phone so I can chat to him about this wonderful book that is called In the Dream Life, You Need a Rubber Soul. Please get out and buy it. It's fantastic. Yeah, Richard, you obviously were a Dunedinite back in those times.
4: Yeah, so I first saw The Clean in 1980, and then the first time I saw them, to be honest, I didn't quite get them. Maybe my ear wasn't quite attuned because they were pretty wild and ragged.
0: Yep.
4: Even though they wrote pop songs. They weren't pop songs that you would have recognised in the sense of, what was being played on the radio at the time.
0: Right.
4: It was a lot wilder and rougher than that, and for my money, a lot better.
0: Definitely.
4: By the time by the time 1981 came around, they were a stunning band. And I saw them in Christchurch a lot that year. And that's when they really established their reputation. They played at a pub called the Gladstone in Christchurch.
0: Yep.
4: And for the first time, they really found a home. It's strange. Dunedin didn't take to them because the city was used to having bands that played covers.
0: Right.
4: And were kind of trying to please people. Whereas the Clean were, from the outset, writing original songs and playing original songs. And their bearings were not particularly mainstream, although, they were Rolling Stones and Bob Dylan,
0: yep.
4: Utterly dyed-in-the-wool fans, but also the Velvet Underground. So that gave them, the idea that if you're going to have some melody, you should also have a lot of some dissonance and maybe a yep. lot of dissonance. And, they wrote some drone rock classics very early on in their existence. The most well known being Point That Thing somewhere else.
0: Yeah, well, I think those early days with Peter Gutteridge in the band. A massive fan of his all of his work, his later work with Snapper, obviously.
4: Mm,
0: All right, you're back on North by South. We are currently listening to an interview that I recorded with Richard Langston, the author of the new book on the Clean, In the Dream Life You Need a Rubber Soul. We're just going to have some messages from our sponsors and then we'll get back to the interview.
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0: You're back on North by South with Ryan on 94.9 Main FM. We just heard a track from the Clean compilation album, Getting Older. Cool. We'll go back to the interview. Before the break, we were speaking about how the Clean travelled to Christchurch and in their time there, they gained a new audience.
1: Wonderful. So yeah, it's kind of like there's some interesting passages in the book and some other stuff that I've been watching around the Clean when they started, and they as you mentioned, like going up to Christchurch, and even when they went to Auckland for that period of time, and kind of like were like supported and accepted and celebrated by those out of Dunedin kind of scenes, which is interesting considering everyone, you know, worldwide identifies them as a Dunedin band.
2: Yeah, I think they certainly forged their musical ideas in Dunedin.
1: Yeah,
2: there was a very strong community there, and that's the reason the whole what's known as the Dunedin Sound thing happened, because you had these very strong characters, Chris Knox, who was in the Enemy at the time, and then you had. And later was in Toy Love,
1: yep.
2: And later was in the Tall Dwarfs, and Alec Bathgate was there as well. So you had Chris Knox, Alec Bathgate, the Kilgour brothers, and some other fellow travellers. And that's when – and they were all music people who were obsessives. They all listened to the Beatles, the Stones, Dylan, the Velvets, West Coast Psychedelia, the Who. You know, they absorbed it. So – by the time they came around to writing songs, they had this whole armory of ideas and influences and things that they could use to make their own sound.
1: Yeah, I think there's an interesting passage. It might not be in the book, but it's from somewhere else where Hamish talks about Chris Knox and playing music with him and not wanting to be in a band with him because he was such a massive force of nature, or his personality was
2: his ego was too big for Hamish to really be in the same band, which tells you a lot. And that's a good point, Ryan, because they were incredibly strong figures and personalities, and you know there wasn't room enough for two people like Hamish and Chris Knox in the one band. They had too many ideas.
1: Yeah. It would have been an interesting kind of like mind exercise to see if that kind of like played out. But I think we've all benefited from their butting heads that they all went off and, you know, embraced their separate directions. Just a little bit of background on yourself as an author.
2: I've trained as a journalist from the time I was 17.
1: Right.
2: And so I've always... And I had an interest in writing. I couldn't write particularly very well at all. Awful. But you learn by doing. I've also written poetry, and you learn so much if you read and write poetry about language and how it works and how it sounds.
1: Definitely.
2: And all lyric writers I know at some point, you know, read poetry. They've read it, absorbed it. I know for a fact David Kilgour's a fan. I mean, he's recorded albums with Sam Hunt. Hamish was a huge Allen Ginsberg fan, Bob Dylan, all the lyrics, you know, he absorbed those and they would influence him and things.
1: Yep.
2: But the funny thing is, Ryan, when I came to write the book, I didn't want it, I wanted it to have the energy of the Clean, you know, when they played. I wanted it to really start and just grip the reader and take you through. And the best way to do that was to make it like a television documentary on paper.
1: Yeah.
2: And so what I would do was introduce and bridge sections of the book where I needed to guide the reader to better understand, you know, what was being said by the participants.
1: Yeah.
2: So it's an oral history, and I love that form. I love the unmediated chat and talk and various points of view on one sort of incident, and it works, I think.
1: And I think my listeners would identify how I've been talking over the last month or so about my dive into some of these books that have been coming out. And that's one thing that I really wanted to mention is that, like, you know, the book, Auckland University Press have done like a great job on it. Yeah. And it reads wonderfully well because of that oral history. I love those little, like, you know, you feel like you're, you know, a fly on the wall and that, like, you're almost eavesdropping on these conversations. And I think it it's really interesting because, like, going back through, like obviously read Shane's one recently and watched the...
2: Shane Carter's book, Dead People I've Known,
1: Yeah, that's fantastic. He came over and performed over here on the tour, showed the film. And I think that one's interesting because that kind of comes at it from a slightly different kind of perspective. It's more... You know, there's an I wouldn't say there's an angle there, but there's like, you know, it's a different kind of storytelling, which makes an incredibly interesting read.
2: Well, it's a very well written book too, and it's a memoir, so you know, Shane takes us into his life and the life of the band very well.
1: Yeah.
2: But I think we've achieved the same thing in a different way, in that. We bring you close to the story. You're alongside the band. You know, the fact that there's so many letters that kept surfacing while I was researching the book, and then diaries and of Hamish Kilgour from 1977. You know, when he records getting his hair cut short after seeing Lou Reed.
1: And some of those diary entries in the book are they're interesting insights and very pertinent a lot of the time. Like,
0: all right, we'll leave it there for a second and have some messages from our wonderful sponsors and a track or two, and then we'll go back to the interview.
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0: Yeah.
1: Amazing. And then same with Yellow Tango. Like, they just absolutely loved The Clean. And there's a few quotes that I wrote down here. Let's get to some tunes.
0: Okay, cool. We're going to hear another one from Yellow Tango now, or Yellow Tango.
1: From Yellow Tango.
0: If that's what you need.
1: And you can see if there's any... if you went to Choir Boys last night, any similarities between the Choir Boys and Yellow Tango? You're in a space with Connor and Sam. If you'd like to text in anything about the Choir Boys if you went last night, 0488 631 86.

all through the summers into January. I've been visiting morgues and monasteries, looking for the necessary body parts, limbs and livers and brains and hearts. I'll bring someone to life, is what I want to do. I want to create my own version of you. Well, it must be the winter of my discontent. I wish you'd have taken me with you wherever you went. They talk all night and they talk all day. Not for a minute do I believe anything they say. I'll go make someone alive.

Father Brando, mix it up in a tank and get a robot commando. If I do it upright and put the head on straight, I'll be saved by the creature that I create. I'll get blood from a cactus, gunpowder from ice. I don't gamble with cards and I don't shoot no dice. Can you look in my face with your sightless eye? Can you cross your heart and hope to die? I'll bring summer to life, summer for real. Someone who feels the way that I feel. I study Sanskrit and Arabic to improve my mind. I want to do things for the benefit of all mankind. I say to the willow tree, don't weep for me. I'm saying the hell to all things that it used to be. Well, I get into trouble, then I hit the wall. No place to turn, no place at all. I pick a number between a one and two, and I ask myself, what would Julius Caesar do? I will bring someone to life, more ways than one. Don't matter how long it takes, it'll be done when it's done. I'm gonna make you play the piano like Leon Russell, like Liberace, like St. John the Apostle. I'll play every number that I can play. I see you, baby, on Judgment Day. After midnight, if you still wanna meet, I'll be at the Black Horse Tavern on Armageddon Street. 2 doors down, not that far to walk. I'll hear your footsteps, you won't have to knock. I'll bring someone to life, balance the scales. I'm not gonna get involved in the insignificant details. You can bring it to St. Peter, you can bring it to Jerome. You can bring it all the way over, bring it all the way home. Bring it to

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Way back for England or America made. 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Mr. Freud with his dreams, Mr. Marx with his axe. 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
3: Welcome back to 94.9 Main FM. You are, of course, on Inner Space with Kynan and Sam. At the top of that bracket, we heard Yola Tango with Today's the Day off their 2003 album, Summer Sun. And then we heard The Velvet Underground and Nico with I'll Be Your Mirror. And to round that bracket out, we heard Bob Dylan with My Own Version of You, which is a newish number for Dylan.
4: Yeah.
3: Yeah.
4: Newish. I think it's great.
3: He still got it, Dylan.
4: Yeah.
3: Lo and behold, he still has it. I remember when I was at uni and I was just obsessed with Dylan for a period of time. And I was talking to one of my lecturers. He was like a little bit older than me. He's like, oh, isn't everyone over Dylan? It's like, nah, everyone's just getting into him.
4: They came out in 2020.
3: Yeah, God. He did an album, I remember, I think it was like 2016, called The Tempest.
4: Yeah.
3: It was really, really good. Anywho, that's not what we're here to talk about.
4: He's done lots of good albums, really. But we played that because Dylan was another big influence on, I think, most music.
3: Yeah, just generally
4: just
3: music.
4: Generally music, yeah. But also more specifically to what we're talking about, Yola Tango.
3: Yes.
4: So if you have just joined us, today we're talking about Yola Tango.
3: Yes, exactly.
4: Hoboken band.
3: Hoboken. as we mentioned before, the Kinks were also an influence, and the Velvet Underground, which we also played then.
4: So we played Big Sky earlier.
3: Yes.
4: And that was like one of the first songs that Yola Tango recorded.
3: It
4: was
3: a cover of
4: Big Sky. Yeah.
3: One thing about Yola Tango is they're not shy of a cover.
4: They love a cover.
3: They love a cover.
4: Well, when you've released 18 albums, like, you've got to put something else.
3: Yeah, yeah. Yeah. So you've got to fill his album up with something.
4: Bit of padding. Yeah.
3: So there was also the Feelies, which you mentioned before. That was like some local bands, the DBs, and then another band, Mission of Burma, who those latter bands, Yola Tango would go on to collaborate with a bit.
4: Mm.
3: And as we mentioned before, the Clean were a huge influence on Yola Tango. So much so that particularly there was, I think it was 1986, I think it was called The Clean's compilation cassette.
4: Yeah.
3: That they somehow got a copy of, presumably not that easy to do in North America, but apparently maybe that was everywhere.
4: I don't know. I'd be interested to know.
3: Yeah.
4: We talked about this before. Like, how is that stuff getting over there?
3: How are they getting over there? I don't know.
4: Yeah.
3: Strange. But, Ira said that sort of just completely blew their minds. And he says, I remember coming back from our booking agency when we were about to go on tour with Europe and saying to Georgia, guess who we're going to miss while we're gone? And Georgia saw how despondent I looked and guessed it was the Velvet Underground. But it was the Clean. That's how much we love the Clean.
4: I know. Imagine that. It's like, yeah, it's like, guess who we're missing? The Velvets. They're reforming for one show.
3: Yeah. Oh, my God. Imagine. That would be... I mean, they obviously can't do that now, but...
4: Oh, in 2009, they contributed to Stroke, which was the Songs for Chris Knox.
3: Yeah,
4: which was it's an awesome tribute.
3: Yeah.
4: Kind of compilation album of covers and stuff. It's unreal.
3: So for those who don't know Chris Knox, he was kind of like for the Flying Nun. He was a musician in his own right, and he released lots of albums. But he was also kind of like the house producer for all those Flying Nun bands.
4: Yeah,
3: really DIY kind of stuff.
4: He was a real DIY kind of guy.
3: Oh yeah.
4: Which that's their sound.
3: Exactly.
4: Hey.
3: But yeah, they also love Chris Knox as well. And I think they did actually play with the Clean and Chris Knox, or saw them in New York or something like that later on.
4: Yeah.
3: Anywho, early records for Yule Tango.
4: So they have released like, what, 17 albums or something.
3: Yeah.
4: Their first came out in 1986 called Ride the Tiger on Coyote Records.
3: What a name.
4: And it was produced by Mission of Burma bassist Clint Conley.
3: Yes.
4: And which is pretty cool.
3: He would also play bass on that album as well. Yeah. Which seems to be in the early years, like the 80s, which we'll just refer to as, which I said before, in the 80s, before James B. New joins, they kind of just get the person who produces just seems to play bass on there, because obviously they're just a two-piece. And they just get David Schramm to come in every now and then to play some guitar.
4: Just quickly, if we've kind of mentioned Mission of Burma a few times. Mm. Mission of Burma are a post-punk band. They're from Boston, I'm pretty sure.
3: Yeah, they are. Yeah, that's right.
4: And they were formed in 1979, but they were quite another influential kind of early bands.
3: They've come up in another show before. I think it might have been the David Berman show. I'm pretty sure, but I can't fully recall.
4: Almost certainly. But they're a fantastic band.
3: Yeah, very, very good.
4: Yeah. I think they only released like one album back in the 80s, and then they kind of got back together in like in 2000.
3: Mission of Burma. Yeah, right.
4: Yeah, anyway. Just filling in some blanks there.
3: Yeah. So in 1986, yeah, so they released Ride the Tiger, and then in 1989, which is the year I was born, evidently, they released an album called President Yola Tango, which was produced by the DB's Gene Holder. And I remember I was listening to this interview with Ira, and he was saying, like, pretty much, like, he was, because the guy basically asked him, like, you know, who were the biggest influences on Yola Tango in the early days? And he was sort of like, you know, there's the obvious ones, which we've mentioned before, but he's like, really, it was like the DBs and the Feelies, because these were like our friends who we would, because there was, other than Maxwell's, there was nowhere to play. So they would play house parties, and the Feelies, because the Feelies were pretty big, and I think the DBs, they were like quite popular.
4: Yeah.
3: So they would play these house parties, and that's where Yola Tango would kind of play some of their first shows. And then obviously, then they would, you know, those people would go and produce their albums as well.
4: I really love that.
3: It seems so nice. Wholesome stuff.
4: Real wholesome. I'm sure it was anything. It was far from wholesome. But like, it just seems like just friends hanging out.
3: It does. Oh, it's good stuff. This will come to a shock to probably absolutely nobody who's listened to our show before, but the first sales of the records were poor.
4: Yeah. No good.
3: No apparently. Good.
4: Yeah. I haven't actually listened to Ride the Tiger or President Yola Tango.
3: No, nor have I.
4: Listened to like all of the 90s.
3: Yeah, me too.
4: And all the stuff after that.
3: Mainly the 90s stuff.
4: But I should have gone back and listened. So I don't know if they're no good because they're no good.
3: Well, actually, we'll get to this, because I think we'll get to when James McNew joins the band. Because I've got a few things that Ira had said about when James joined, and it kind of he talks about like the difference of differences,
4: the sound.
3: And just the band, I think. So in 1990, they got Dave Schramm in to play guitar again. He played guitar on and off, just basically, like, you know, quite frequently, as we mentioned before.
4: Yeah.
3: And they recorded an album called Fakebook.
4: Yeah.
3: This is before Facebook was ever invented, presumably.
4: Well, it came out in 1990, so I imagine so.
3: The internet
4: would have been in its relative infancy then. Do you know what's funny, though? Because, like, when I saw that album title, for some reason, because they've released albums all the way up until like 2023 or even like 25, I think. I saw it and I was like, oh, that's probably like a 2006 album. Like, I couldn't place it.
3: Yeah,
4: and then totally. I saw it, I was like, because I thought it was going to be like a bit of a joke.
3: Your joke album, yeah.
4: But
3: yeah.
4: It's not. It's, yeah.
3: And this album consisted of a lot of covers on it, but it wasn't all covers, but I think at least half of it was covers. So there was covers of Cat Stevens, Gene Clark, The Kinks, and Daniel Johnston. And Gene Holder from the DBs produced this one as well. And I remember, I think Ira was saying, or maybe someone else was saying, one of those kind of like cult, like sort of obsessives was saying, this is the album where, because Georgia never would sing live.
4: Oh.
3: So she only ever sung on the albums.
4: Never on the live, never on stage.
3: Maybe she's done so now, I'm not too sure, but definitely at this point she hadn't. But they were sort of saying, this is where she kind of like finds her voice a bit. And she, like, previous to this, she sort of like, she, so she, we should say that Georgia was actually the drummer. as well. So she's the drummer, Ira's playing guitar, and then Dave's transplaying guitar, and they just get various bassists in to do kind of stuff until James McNew joins. But Georgia, yeah, that's like, this is when she starts to find her voice a bit, and like she actually becomes quite an important vocal member of the band, and her songs become like, the songs that she's writing become actually like, they start to form this sort of sound, and which sort of,
4: well, I like kind of think of them as definitely having like, you know, two vocalists and being like really equal in so many ways, because like all their later albums, like you know, they kind of chop and change. It's really, it's great.
3: Actually three. James McNew has got some songs as well, which I've not, I don't know if I've heard any of the James McNew numbers. Which kind of reminds me of like the, you know, when you listen to Sonic Youth, you listen to a Thurston or a Kim song, but then Lee has some songs as well.
4: He had lots of good ones.
3: Yeah, I know.
4: They all play their important part.
3: They do. Yeah. In 91, Dave Schramm was in the band again. He pretty much just should have been in the band, but he never really was. He was sort of never an official member. They collaborated with Daniel Johnston on the song Speeding Motorcycle, which was released as a single, which is a fantastic song. And I absolutely love Daniel Johnston. I think he's like fantastic. People might know, there's a great documentary on Daniel Johnston. I've seen it before. And people might not know who he is, but if you like Nirvana, there's a photo of lots of photos of Kurt Cobain in the 90s wearing the kind of alien shirt.
4: That's
3: a Daniel Johnston illustration. And he loved Daniel Johnston. He thought he was the best musician in America.
4: It's what's the name of the documentary is called Hi, How Are You, Daniel Johnston.
3: It's so good.
4: And that alien was off an album cover.
3: Yeah, it was.
4: It?
3: Yeah. I think it was a cassette. Sure, it was off a cassette. Because he released lots of cassettes, Daniel Johnston. Oh my god. It's good stuff. You should really. Yeah, he's a really underrated musician, Daniel Johnston.
4: He is, and can I quickly just say, I've got a CD that he's part of, and it's called Daniel Johnston and the Sons of the Soil, and it is like pretty weird, like really really. No, sorry, that was Calvin Johnson.
3: Another Johnson.
4: But he is linked with Calvin Johnson. Anyway.
3: Yeah. Not to be confused with Dwayne Johnson, The Rock. I was like, that's another Johnson altogether.
4: text line's firing up. What about The Rock, guys?
3: You've left out.
4: You forgot The Rock. All right, so Speeding Motorcycle, which we're actually going to hear a little bit later.
3: And then they also released a 7-inch on... So they were on these kind of indie labels for quite like the early part of their career. And they released a 7-inch single, essentially. One of the songs was Walking Away From You. But then the cover on the back was Beat Happening's Cast a Shadow.
4: Great.
3: Too. Now, Beat Happening is a fantastic band. They are... it's actually...
4: There's a new show on the dial.
3: Program. It's called Beat Happening.
4: Yeah, it's Thursdays 3 to 5.
3: 3 to 5.
4: It's the Fresh Produce.
3: Yeah.
4: Fresh Produce's new slot. Hosted by Emerald.
3: Emerald, yes.
4: I've been listening to it. Yeah, she plays some absolute brilliant tracks.
3: Yeah, I was listening to it on Thursday. Picking up my son. I was like, "There's some good stuff here."
4: There was some good stuff.
3: There was some really good stuff. I don't know if you played Yellow Tango. I don't think she played a Pavement song, which I thought was quite good. And then they released an EP called This Is Yellow Tango later that year. I'm just going through.
4: President Yellow Tango, This Is Yellow Tango.
3: Yeah. They really like the name. Yes, but then we get to a point. Actually, you know what? Let's get into some more music, because then we'll kick off.
4: I was going to say, because now we're getting to the point where James joins in.
3: Exactly.
4: And then.
3: So, well, we will...
4: we'll hit some tunes.
3: Hit some tunes.
4: This is Yellow Tango with Nowhere Near. 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This is Inner Space, and we'll see you after these beautiful tunes.
3: Yes.

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5: That's
4: just
5: right.
4: Just to repeat what we always do. top of that bracket, we heard from Yola Tengo with Nowhere Near off their 1997 album Painful. Then we had the DBs with Black and White, followed by Beat Happening with Cast a Shadow, and routed that bracket out with the incomparable Television with Days.
5: Yeah, Television relative influence on Yola Tengo,
4: yeah,
5: as well, which we would be remiss not to mention.
4: Would be silly. But where were we? Actually, we're about 1992, I think, and
5: yes,
4: around that time is when James McNew actually joins the band.
5: Yes.
4: And
5: so shortly after the release of that...
4: That is Yola Tengo.
5: That is Yola Tengo EP, they get James McNew, who was also a solo artist under the moniker Dump at the time. And he began playing bass in the band. He didn't quite join, but he was sort of like, we'll get this guy in to play. And that's when this basically forms the trio nucleus of Yola Tengo.
4: Nucleus.
5: So who was James McNew? He was, I guess, another curious music listener. He was a former zine editor, and he had a sort of had a sense of humor and low key demeanor filled out Yola Tengo as much as the harmonies and inventive musicianship. Now, well, I remember listening to one of these podcasts, and Ira talked about when James joined, and he was basically just like, there was before, and then there's when that happened, and he's like, they're almost different bands in a way,
4: yeah,
5: because what James brought was like, so he was I remember thinking this, he was sort of like the Sam Baker. I mean, it's in a nice way, but like a bit of like a nerdy, like on nerd out of things. So he was like really into like recording and like, so he upped their recording stuff and like when like just like the tech stuff of music, which is, if anyone knows Sam Baker, he's, I mean, if nothing else,
4: a nerd.
5: And there is nothing else. Yeah. Let's be clear.
4: No. Thanks.
5: Yeah.
4: But he joins and he brings, so you know, Ira and Georgia, they've got like, so Georgia's playing drums, does a bit like and percussion, and you know, was doing vocals and like, you know, eventually kind of warmed up and did, you know, more vocals, and you had Ira's guitar and like some keyboards and vocals and stuff. But then James comes in, he's playing bass, he's playing other percussion, he's playing guitar,
5: yeah,
4: doing vocals, keyboards. So he really, like, I think that kind of, like, if you throw in someone able to do all these things,
5: yeah,
4: you're really going to bolster your sound.
5: Definitely, definitely. And I think that's kind of exactly what happened. And very soon after that, they kind of signed to their first major label, which was Matador Records in 1993.
4: Yeah.
5: They released, oh, I love this, they released a 7-inch and a CD. God, the 90s were a very funny time.
4: I know. How wacky is that?
5: Oh, goodness me.
4: A CD single.
5: Yeah, CD single. So funny.
4: Do you remember CD singles?
5: Oh, yeah.
4: Yeah.
5: I had quite a few of them. I actually had the CD single of Celine Dion's My Heart Will Go On, which I bought when I was 5 years old.
4: Oh, wow.
5: Yeah. I remember being at, like, let's just say, I think it was like Sanity or I don't know. It was this... If anyone born after 2005, there were these places called music shops where they sold CDs.
4: Yeah, like a whole room full of CDs.
5: Yeah, sometimes quite fast.
4: My first job was at Asanity.
5: Yeah, I know, yeah.
4: Like, yeah,
5: quite famously. We've brought it up quite a few times.
4: It was sick.
5: Yeah. But I wanted to buy the Titanic soundtrack, but I think the person there knew, especially quite poor salesmanship from the person, because I think she knew that I just wanted the Celine Dion single. Yeah. I was 5 years old, but she's like, why don't you just get the single? And yeah, that's what I got.
4: That's fair. So yeah, they released around the same time that Kynan was buying. Actually, no, Titanic came out in like 95, 97 or something, so you weren't buying that around 93.
5: No. Yeah, I don't know. Anyway, that's neither here nor there.
4: Anyway, so in 1993, they released Painful, which we heard a song off earlier. And that was also the beginning of a band's fruitful and creative partnership with producer Roger. Oh, man.
5: Here we go. I saw that then. I was like, I can't wait for you to try and pronounce this.
4: Mutino.
5: I think that's pretty good. Not that I know what anyway, should. Yeah.
4: But he produced pretty much like all of their albums way up until like 2013.
5: It must have been a nice feeling when you hit a producer, because I think Sonic Youth did a lot of that as well. They would stick with a producer for quite a few albums. They must have been like, you're onto something here. Like,
4: I mean, it makes sense, like, because like a good producer is going to really bring things out in the band. And I mean, it's kind of like another band member.
5: It is
4: in so many ways. That's why there's these, and you know, there's these like, you know, hot shot producers and these really good ones that are kind of
5: in demand,
4: because they do kind of elevate. But also there's also ones that bands just work with because they are like, they just probably see eye to eye.
5: Well, to bring it sort of close to home for us, you know, there's Connie Plank, who was they used to call him like the third member of Noi, because he essentially was like, you know, that's how important he was to their sound.
4: There's a 20 year partnership here between the band and Roger. So like they must have got along at least.
5: Do you reckon there's many If it's a baby boy being born today, what are the odds of it being called Roger?
4: Probably pretty slim. There's a Roger Junior, and this is going to be Roger the Third, and there's a bit of pressure there.
5: But you know what seems to happen? I've got a few friends that have done that, and the firstborn son has the same name, but then they give them another, like, they're on the birth certificate it has the name, but on they give them another name.
4: They just use their middle name.
5: Yeah, something like that. Yeah. Completely unrelated story about my past life.
4: when I was an oil tycoon in the late 1800s.
5: Yeah. You're probably wondering how I got here from that point. Things went terribly wrong. I was living in Redfern at the time, and there was this pub down the road from my house called the Glengarry Hotel, which shout out to Bobby, who's a friend of mine, Castlemaine, who also lived in Sydney. It's a classic pub in Redfern. Anyway, one of the publicans there, he was certain that I looked like Roger Federer. so like every time I walk in to buy, like, it was a little bottle shop attached to the pub as well, and so I'd go in there and buy like a six pack, and he'd be like, Roger, shouldn't you be at Roland Garros? Like, mate, he said that joke about 40 times. And he just cacked to himself, like,
4: hey, he's probably having a great time.
5: He was, it looked like he was having a great time.
4: He's living his best life.
5: Yeah. Anyway.
4: But yeah, Painful was the first album that featured James Newman every single song.
5: Painful sounds like those anecdotes that I'm telling.
4: This painful chat bracket. here we go. The band released Electro Pura, which sounds in 1995, but that sounds like an extreme milk.
5: It does, or a vacuum.
4: Or a vacuum, yeah. Electro Pura. It's milk, but with electrolytes.
5: It's a vacuum that uses sports milk. It's a vacuum that uses milk to clean your carpet.
4: That sounds like one of those like weird beauty things. It's like, just rub milk on it. Just douse yourself in milk.
5: Electro Pura. It'll it'll make you look 20 years younger.
4: Yeah.
5: Ah, it burns. That's a good good Simpsons gag.
4: Goggles?
5: No, it's when the crusty moustache remover. Is my lip meant to be like this? Probably.
4: Oh, man. We've lost it.
5: The '90s. There's a connection here because the '90s was just the stupidest time. Like, it must have been.
4: Yeah, your 7-inch singles, your CD singles. You got your Mustache and Rubies and your Electro Pura.
5: Essentially,
4: milk machine.
5: Essentially, The Simpsons. Like, the reason why that show was so funny is because the '90s was so stupid. Like,
4: yeah. I would love to go back to the '90s.
5: Oh, take me too. Take me back.
4: Anyway, Electro Pura.
5: yeah, if only we could go back with the house prices not being what they are now, because we would get hit with those early interest rates that were like 50%. That'd be pretty awful. Yeah. If you get in like a one day,
4: the house is only like $70,000.
5: Anyway, Jesus Christ,
4: Hang on. Ready? Electro Pura.
5: Yes.
4: But this is the first. This is interesting because this is the first album where they kind of, you know, in the writing credits, instead of saying this was Ira, this was written by whoever, they just said all these songs were written by Gilbert Tango.
5: Yeah,
4: so that was kind of like
5: it?
4: Forming, like kind of solidifying them as kind of like a unit.
5: Well, this is the thing of having all these random members, like Dave Schramm, for example, and other people coming on play bass, is they couldn't actually, they had to like individually credit them as who wrote the songs. Yeah. And now, like, yeah, now it's like, you're right, it's like they're solidified themselves as like, This is the band.
4: Yeah. Yeah. All songs written and performed by Yellow Tango. I like seeing that. I feel like that's kind of like a bit of a unity thing.
5: Yeah.
4: As opposed to like Lennon and McCartney whinging about whose name goes first.
5: Oh my God.
4: That kind of stuff.
5: Give me strength.
4: Yeah.
5: In 1996, the band had a role in the movie I Shot Andy Warhol as an anonymous version of the Velvet Underground.
4: Yeah.
5: Who people often say, Yellow Tango sound like. But guess what? We're going to go to some more music because we spent too much of that talk bracket
4: talking about the past, among other things.
5: Talking about the 90s.
4: All right, this is Mission of Burma.
5: Yes.
4: The band we mentioned earlier. Please enjoy this. It's fantastic. That's When I Reach for My Revolver. This is 94.9 Main FM. This is Inner Space. And if you want to text in, 0488 63 186.
5: And even if you want to talk about the 90s, we're happy to talk about the 90s.
4: We're on for that.
5: Yeah.

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2: Welcome back to Main FM. You are, of course, on the incalculable, incomparable sounds of Inner Space. At the top of that bracket, we heard Mission of Burma with That's When I Reach for My Revolver. Then we heard Daniel Johnson with Speeding Motorcycle. And at the end of that, we heard My Bloody Valentine with a song called Off Your Face.
3: That speeding motorcycle is just the weirdest tune. It's unhinged.
2: So one of the reasons why we played that, I think we mentioned it earlier in the show, but there was another version of that song, and Yellow Tango did the backing music, the backing track for that, but that seemed like maybe just the Daniel Johnson version, him just playing on a little accordion.
3: I think that's definitely just him doing something. Anyway, so yeah. We're up to Electro Puro 995, and now I've got a very short amount of time to get through about 20 years worth of band history. Yeah. But we're gonna talk about this. This like they're kind of like breakthrough, and their biggest album is I Can Hear the Heart Beating as one, which came out in 1997, and this was it's kind of like a it's a great album, and yeah. it's very much like a and it's an eclectic kind of like mix of tunes. You got like. There's and this kind of sums them up, I suppose. So if you've been liking some of the sounds, then this is a great place to start. But you know, there's like folk tunes, there's like some punk rock tunes, there's like shoegazy kind of things. There's like long instrumental kind of like even like noise kind of jams.
2: Yeah.
3: There's even some like electronic kind of stuff in there.
2: Yeah.
3: It is such a it's like a melting pot of
2: yeah.
3: like of different genres and styles. It's really really great.
2: Yeah, definitely. It's yeah, I think it's probably like their most well-known album.
3: Even the album cover, it's got like a aerial view of like a city, it's like a city intersection.
2: Yeah, like yellow,
3: like really yellow with like a big red kind of like bar.
2: Yeah.
3: It's like very I don't know, yeah, very of its kind of time. But yeah, a bit of a krat rocky kind of vibe.
2: Yeah,
3: to it as well.
2: Yeah, definitely.
3: So, yeah,
2: Pitchfork, who we hate, but at the time must have not been off their face for once, gave it 9.7 out of 10.
3: Well, I don't know. Like, that has to be a retrospective.
2: Do you reckon?
3: Oh, no. They started in 1996. Yeah.
2: Yeah.
3: That's all right. But across the board, like, gets great reviews everywhere.
2: Yeah, exactly.
3: There's a lot of good. There's actually heaps of stuff about the album. Heaps of, like, articles about it and, you know, interviews with the band, kind of, like, rehashing it. But it is a fantastic,
2: yeah.
3: fantastic album.
2: There's a great quote from Ira. Around so after Electro Pura, he basically kind of says, like, you know, around the musical progression of the band, he's like, after Electro Pura, we sort of just stopped worrying about what the next album was going to sound like, and we just allowed it sort of to just play whatever we felt like playing at the time. And that's kind of where you get so the album after Electro Pura is obviously I Can Hear the Heart Beating as one, and yeah. then you basically get this absolute smelting pot of like all these different styles and sounds coming out of it.
3: Yeah, and like the probably one of the albums that I've listened to. So that was 97. Then they had a run of really great albums, because after that there was one called And Then Nothing Turned Itself Inside Out.
2: Yes,
3: which is really great from India. The year 2000. Is there anything I can? I don't want to spend too much time on that one.
2: One album that I really really like. One I just want to say here, they also have done a lot of soundtrack work. Like, and a lot of their songs have been used in movies, and they themselves have soundtracked it, the instrumentals. In 2002, they did an EP of just Sun Ra covers called Nuclear War, which sounds pretty cool.
3: Yeah.
2: Sun Ra, another big influence on them.
3: Sun Ra is an influence to an astounding amount of, like, yeah. musicians and stuff that you just wouldn't really think.
2: Exactly, yeah. Because there's, like, the obvious ones, right? Like, you know, the Velvet Underground... Yeah, essentially every single rock and roll band that formed in the 80s oh, you know, a band of that ilk, says the Velvet Underground, which we've documented at length through various shows. Pretty much every band that we've done has said the Velvet Underground was an influence.
3: Yeah.
2: Will we get through all 30,000 records sold? Who knows?
3: It'll be tough. But here's this show, 29,999 of Inner Space. It's funny how like they're really big sport fans because they've got, and like this is the album that I've heard the most. It's I'm Not Afraid of You and I'll Beat Your Ass. Like,
2: yeah,
3: we've got a copy of it at home, so I think that's probably why, like, you know,
2: yeah,
3: heard it quite a lot. But they got the title from an NBA player, Kurt Thomas, who was apparently sitting on the bench and he was having a go at another like player. And apparently there's this like great recording of him saying like, everyone in the organization is afraid of you, but not me. I'll beat your ass. So they've used that.
2: Another sports reference.
3: Yeah. It's kind of,
2: yeah.
3: I don't often put indie rock and sports together.
2: No. I mean, but here we are. Well, there's actually there was a band that I know the What's Golden Boys interviewed a few, maybe last year, called Magic Door.
3: Mm.
2: The band was called Magic Door, but it was reference to the player Magic Door.
3: That's pretty funny.
2: The 10th LP they did, Summer Sun, is one of my personal favorites.
3: Oh,
2: and we played
3: weird.
2: A song off that earlier, and it's just like this beautiful, like, it's like slow, but it's just like you're just into this groove. It's really like, I don't know, very, very. Actually, one thing I forgot to mention at the start, and I should have mentioned it, that every listening to like the podcast where there's all those kind of like fans talking about Yellow Tango, they are like, everything that the band does is entirely intentional. Like, they're a very intentional band.
3: Mm.
2: So, for example, if you go and see them live, every aspect of that live show has been curated for the audience that night. So rather than just like a generic show, you probably get one very specific to where they are. And they were talking, they do these things, I forgot what they were called now. But it's like a Hanukkah celebration. They do them like...
3: Did every year, don't they?
2: Every year, yeah. And they did one, I think it might have been, it was the Bowery Ballroom because Maxwell's had closed down. And they played for 8 nights in a row and didn't play the same song twice.
3: Yeah, far out.
2: Which I think is quite...
3: just seems wild. Particularly when, you know, if you've ever seen... I've seen bands at, like, a festival and then seen a sideshow before. And, you know, it's very much like... It's the exact same down to, like... It's fully scripted.
2: Yeah,
3: like,
2: down, exactly.
3: You know, I mean, you know, the ever lame, you're the best audience ever, like all that kind of garbage, but like in the same spots and everything. And
2: Whereas
3: totally. When if bands can get up and do just like,
2: I know,
3: multiple nights, completely different.
2: Yeah,
3: like,
2: yeah,
3: that
2: totally.
3: Is awesome.
2: It's that's a skill.
3: Yeah.
2: I'm gonna ask you a quick question here, Sam. legacy of Yellow Tango.
3: Oh, it's incalculable. So I was thinking about like and there's a few things that make them quite quite brilliant, and I think why they're such a, like, a cult success and cult favorite. But they really kind of like mastered that whole like loud, quiet, loud.
2: Yeah,
3: songs.
2: Definitely.
3: They really,
2: definitely.
3: That's a really big part of their thing. They like them playing with that kind of like I don't know, that like space and sound, I guess.
2: Definitely, definitely.
3: Completely like. Genre isn't really they don't really have like there's a genre unto themselves in
2: they're indie rock.
3: Well,
2: I'm doing inverted
3: I don't know,
2: we hate those things.
3: And like they, you know, I feel like the maybe cover songs often get a bit of a bad rap in some ways, but they just kind of really nail covers.
2: I think
3: covers are a huge part.
2: definitely one thing, another like the various an unusual reference point then is they in 2018 they released an album called There's a Riot Going On, which I believe is a Sly and the Family Stone reference, which they were also, they loved Sly and the Family Stone.
3: And the one before that, stuff like what's it called, I've literally just lost it, it was sitting right in front of me, stuff like that there. That has heaps of like Hank Williams covers on it.
2: Yeah, it does.
3: Yeah.
2: One other thing that I really liked before we get to the next bracket of music is in 2022, Yellow Tango released We Have Amnesia Sometimes, which was recorded over a 10-day period from late April to May amid COVID. And one thing that was really great is they basically recorded into a four-track tape recorder as like an idea. They were like, what we'll do is we'll get these down as like demos and we'll take it to our producer, who I think, I forget who produced it in the end, but they listened back to them and they were like, actually, they sound great. And they just, they basically did them in like one take or one or two takes. And they ended up using, so that they just got the guy who was going to mix it. They got him just to master it. They just released it as like the
3: perfect.
2: It's like, that's some good lo-fi stuff there.
3: Oh, yeah. All right, let's go to some other lo-fi stuff.
2: Yes.
3: This is, we've mentioned them a few times, finally getting around to them. This is The Clean with Anything Could Happen. Huge influence on Yo Tengo.
2: Yeah. You're on Into Space with Kynan and Sam.

0: 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Listening to Inner Space on Main FM, and we're coming to the end of the show.
1: We've hurtled, as per usual.
0: We have, through time. At the top of that bracket, we heard The Clean with Anything Could Happen. Then we heard The Soft Boys with I Want to Destroy You, which
1: is an absolutely great tune.
0: And then this behind us right now is Stereo Lab with Miss Modular.
1: Yes. And we're going to leave you now. Or first, we should say, Steve's up next with the First Australian Music Hour. And we are going to leave you with a Yola Tango song off I Can Hear the Heart Beating as One. This song is called Autumn Sweater.
0: Which is a really nice one. Did you say? Did we say what's up next?
1: Yeah, I said Steve's up next. God. Steve is up next with the First Australian Music Hour. So we'll leave you with this tune.
0: There we go.
1: And have a great rest of your weekend, everyone. And we'll see you next week.
0: See you next week. Bye now.

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I acknowledge the traditional custodians of the lands this program is broadcast from. I pay my respects to elders past, present and emerging, and I extend that respect to other Aboriginal and Torres Strait Islander people who may be listening. 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
1: G'day, Steve Norwood here. Welcome to the first Australian Music Hour. We've got a full program of songs coming up, some vintage songs and some brand new music, including the track we opened the program with today from an eight-piece band from Northeast Arnhem Land called Drifting Clouds. They're fronted by vocalist Terry Gaula. And the song we heard was called Rurrund Hare, which is in the Yolnu calendar. There are six seasons, and Rurrund Hare is the hot, dry season that precedes the big wet up in the top end. I have a song now from Kev Carmody. This is from his 2015 four CD box set called Recollections Reflections. And CD number two in the set is focuses very much on spoken word. The song we're going to hear, An Uba in Argyll, Assimilation, explores an Irish perspective. It was also used in a 2013 documentary by Paula Keogh, exploring the complex interaction between Aboriginal people and Irish immigrants, the hidden story of the Irish in Australia. Kev Carmody, of course, being of Irish and Aboriginal heritage, a great storyteller with a heritage like that. This song features Kev Carmody on playing some instruments, but the main people involved in the vocals is Ronan Brown, who's an acclaimed Irish musician. He's on tin whistle, flute and Uilleann pipes. And Louis Dupois, a world-famous poet who's reciting the verses. This is a song called An Uba in Argyll, Assimilation.
2: This music is not played to lure a snake from the woven basket of your distended belly with a heatwave of torrid notes and swooning melodies. It won't set your rebel foot tapping on stone to taunt your straight-jacketed intellect with squalls of hornpipes and twisting slides. If you stand and listen for a second or a thousand years, lyrebirds will nest in the devious loops of your branching hair. Blue, green, red parrots will perch on your scalded shoulders, and a sarcastic kookaburra make fun of your scorched white feet. You'll hear parakeets and lorikeets flutter around your head, ancient tribes of the air speaking a language your wild colonial heart cannot comprehend. If you can stand and listen for a minute or 200 years, you'll hear the songs of his people bleed from a punctured lung, sharp beaks pecking small bones, while the bright fists of our gentle ancestors beat the skin of the earth like a Bowron that feels nothing. Nivaligan Kyolsho Naharni Anis Asiachter Kishan the Vwilig Le Brohel Shanama Namro Aung Tio Hrasach Nichorishe the Hosh Yanarkoch Estep Brink Erlak Gan Boyachas the Dagen and Hjartashach Le Sprong 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

Some more music from Arnhem Land there with the Andrew Gurawiwi Band and Once Upon a Time. We're going to have a track now from Hobart Band, the DK Effect, jazz, soul, sort of blues, fusion type of sounds from the DK Effect. This is a brand new release, Somebody.

Yeah. I'm here right now, I'm in the right.

Yeah.

0: That was Emma Donovan with a great version, a reggae version of the Midnight Oil classic, The Dead Heart. Before that, we had Frank Yammer, Todd Mell, which is obviously about an iconic landmark in Alice Springs. You're listening to the First Australian Music Hour with Steve Norwood. And I should give an explicit language warning. They've got a few songs coming up in this second half of the show that contain explicit lyrics. But first we'll have a track from Dan Sultan. This is from his self-titled album. In August 2023, Dan Sultan released his seventh studio album. It's a pretty good listen. It's got some really lush arrangements on it, and it's also got some songs that are quite personal, coming after a couple of really difficult years for Dan Sultan, where he had to sort quite a number of personal issues out and had some rehab. This is the opening track from Dan Sultan's self-titled album, and it's called Story.
1: There's an

That was Birds, Butchilla rapper Nathan Bird, and a track called My Name that comes from Birds' 2019 album Place of Dreams. Hang on to your hat. We're going to have a track from Briggs, Vintage Briggs from 2010, The Wrong Brother.

Some vintage coloured stone there with Boogeyman. Comes from Coloured Stone's first album, the 1985 release, Kniba Rock. Before that, we had Baker Boy with a brand new single that's going to be released with a deluxe edition of his latest album, Janjay. The song was called Curse. We're going to have a bit of Kutcher Edwards now. This is a song where I reckon he sort of channels Cab Calloway. This is from Kutcher's Beneath the Surface album, Downtown.

almost the end of the show. I'm going to be signing off with a band formerly of Perth, the Bartlett Brothers, a real banger, Last Resistance. I'll be back next week with another First Australian Music Hour. Until then, Steve Norwood saying thanks for listening.

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0: next week at the Bridge Hotel, Saturday, May 23, playing their debut headline show. It's Tiramisu Mysterioso, two parts Lady Fingers, 3 liters of mascarpone, 1 cube of buffalo cream, a queef of coca, a squirt of coffee, and a drizzle of Tia Maria, served in a vintage Peter's Neapolitan ice cream pallet on a gondola floating down Barker's Creek. 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
1: 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This has been a community safety announcement from Main FM.
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Rob Bass and DJ Easy Rock on 94.9 Main FM. It takes two. Exactly. Macca, and I've got you for an hour, or you've got me for an hour. Aren't we lucky to have each other here? Give me a text on 04-888-63-186 throughout the show if you would like to join in the conversation I'm about to have with myself. Thanks to Steve for another excellent First Australian Music Hour. There was a song that was playing towards the end and he didn't back announce it and Shazam didn't capture it. And I'll never know what it is. I might shoot him an email to find out what it is, which you can do if you hear something. Try to timestamp it. Get an idea of what time it was that you heard it. You can email in the station. They could do a bit of digging for you. It's the kind of radio station we are here in Castlemaine. Hey, that song said F the Big Mac. Not talking about me, obviously. That was a little bonus, yeah. Oh, bloody hell. That's all on the tip of everyone's tongue, isn't it, today? Oh, I'm not going to dive into it yet. I think everybody is saying what needs to be said so far. I will talk some crap, though. Don't worry about that. So the playlist today, right, I made it this morning, and because I don't have the capacity to forward think, I just, you know, played songs that I felt like listening to this morning, and now it's completely different, but I will fall into this vibe, as will you, or you'll change your channel. Whatever. Don't change your channel. I'm actually going to play a Fred and Ginger sandwich with the ink spots as the meat. Like that. I was going to play Ella Fitzgerald's version of A Cole Porter Night and Day, but I thought, nah, let's just go for Fred Astaire from the movie Gay Divorcee, which is, this is my favourite dance sequence of the old Fred and Ginger. Enjoy the long intro. Oh, did you hear the Tiramisu Mysterioso prom at the top of the show? What that's all about.

I don't want to set the world on fire, honey. 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I just want to start a great big flame.

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And I know nobody else ain't gonna do.

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That's a dedication to Shano. Happy birthday, mate. Shano, hope you're listening or, you know, enjoying your special day, even if it's not the actual day. That was from Top Hat. That was the Fred and Ginger film that was from, Gershwin track. And for that, I Don't Want to Set the World on Fire, The Ink Spots. And the first song was Fred Astaire, Night and Day from Gay Divorcee. I was going to say something. Oh, yeah, I've just realised that I promised some Modest Mouse for the Modern Massive, and I forgot as soon as I went off air. So can you please send a request through Modern Massive, and I will start the playlist right now, and then I will build my show around that song. As I did with this song, Thelonious Monk, I was listening to Monk's Dream this morning when I woke up and decided to play this and then build a playlist around it. Enjoy.

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Dizzy Gillespie, Bang Bang. And then we had Monk's Dream, Take 8, Thelonious Monk. Oh, my God, I'm getting a text. How exciting. I'll check it later, like the professional I am. Castlemaine Choral of Stedford is happening. It's a fundraiser for the community house in Castlemaine, which is an incredible resource that we are very lucky to have in this community. So you should part with a bit of your hard-earned on Saturday the 20th of June at the Castlemaine Town Hall just for a couple of hours in the afternoon. Oh, you'll have to miss my show. That's all right. I'll probably miss it as well, let's be honest. We're going to hear from the Woodend Warblers, Macapella, Rainbow Voices, Main Song, U3A Choir, Yes Men, and Forest Creek Folk. How good's that? So don't forget about that one. I know there's a lot going on and that might be near the school holidays, but, you know, it's the community house. You've got to support them. They support us. They support people in need. They're a fantastic organisation here in this fair town. I reckon we need Smokey Robinson and the Miracles. Who doesn't?

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You're with Macca on Main FM. I'm here till 3.

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2: Thanks, Mount Alexander Shire Council, and thanks Castlemaine Footy Netball Club, and thanks all of our sponsors for help keeping the best little station in the nation on air. Yeah, heartfelt thank you from Macca. Before I get into talking about the gig of the year tonight on at the Bridge, I just want to give a shout out to the rice sourdough chocolate chip cookies at Castlemaine Fresh. They're not cheap, right? You get them near the counter. And I know you know because you've been standing in line looking at them going, should I spend $9 on three cookies or biscuits? Yes, you should. They're incredible. You probably only need a quarter of one. Absolutely amazing. All right. Just do yourself a favor. Speaking of desserts, tiramisu misterioso. We are playing tonight at the Bridge. Hotly anticipated. No, I can't explain the name or what you sound like. All the promo that's been playing on this station, but it'll be fun. You know, it'll be fun. And Kit are supporting us. They've come all the way from Albury to play with us. What a pack of legends. And it's going to be the last time they play in a very long time. So I think we should listen to them to get a taste of what a proper band sounds like first. This is a new face in town. You can listen to this whole album online on Spotify, other places, I'm sure.

Remember way back to the top of the show about 45 minutes ago when I said that a song wasn't back announced, so I didn't know what it was? I realised that I didn't back announce a bunch of songs because I got too excited talking about biscuits. But the moment's passed, so what are you going to do, hey? All right, I've got about 10 minutes before the Reggae Boys kick off, so we don't want to waste any time, you know, kicking your own butt, do you? So we'll play some more tunes, get back to the soul, I reckon. I did back announce those. What the hell? All right, that was Teenage Kicks, The Undertones. Before that, we had New Face in Town by Kit, who you can see tonight at the Bridge Hotel when you come to see Tiramisu Mysterioso as well. I'll stop talking about that gig now. The Bridge are getting a lot of coverage, aren't they? Let's play Laverne Baker.

Today's special is Memphis Soul Stew. We sell so much of this, people wonder what we put in it. We're going to tell you right now. Give me about a half a teacup of bass. Now I need a pound of fatback drums.

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That's it, that's it, that's it right there. Now beat

0: I did a hit or miss. Summing up the last hour here on 94.9 Main FM, in the middle of this bluesy soul-y bracket, we had Memphis Soul Stew by King Curtis. And right at the top, Love Me Right, Laverne Baker. I am out of here. I'll see you at the pub tonight, or I will be on air next week. I'm just going to play a couple more promos. Hang on, I've got to turn the footy off that. Oh, Jesus. And hang on. Yep. Oh, God, so slick. Can you believe it, people? Yeah, I'm going to play this, and then I know you wanted to hear some Wayne Newton. So I'll play that after this, and then it's reggae.
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2: 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It's Tiramisu Mysterioso, two parts Lady Fingers, three layers of mascarpone, one cube of buffalo cream, a queef of coca, a squirt of coffee, and a drizzle of Tia Maria, served in a vintage Peter's Neapolitan ice cream pallet on a gondola floating down Barker's Creek. 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

0: to catch Scott Sanders for an intimate evening as he interprets an eclectic mix of some of the most beautiful songs you'd never expect, with lush loop-based musical textures and vocals. Then Saturday, May 23, see the Abby Martin film Earth's Greatest Enemy. 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

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This is the Jump Out Jamaica show every Saturday from 3 till 5. Your afternoon reggae show brought to you by the marvellous Central Spark Victoria. Your solar experts in the area over there in Wesley Hill, over down there in Kyneton. They sponsor this radio show and the radio station in general, and they are good peeps. Central Spark Victoria for all your solar and battery needs. I'm on my own today, and I feel like it's a soul dub type of day. Soulful reggae from the 60s, that's what I've got for you today. There's not going to be much talking, but there's going to be lots of soulful reggae in a classic style. At the moment, we are listening to the Dub Specialist with Jux Incorporated. This is a take on our usual intro song, North Circular Dub by King Tubby, both on the no rhythm. And I just thought I'd mix it up today a little bit. First track I'm going to play, though, is the Brentford All-Stars. They were like the backing band for Studio One and some other. And this one is Race Track. So the Brentford All-Stars Race Track coming at you now. You are on Main FM 94.9.

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This is the Jump Out Jamaica show. I'm in a soulful dub mood today. At the moment, this is Vin Gordon with Joe Gracia. For this, there was the Hippie Boys with The Hippies Are Here. Cedric I'm Brooks with Count Uzi Right on Rasta. And we started the show with the Brentford All-Stars with Race Track. This is the kind of vibe you're going to get till 5. Coming up next is Willie Lindo with Drum Song. So stick with us for some more soul.

You are on Main FM 94.9. We have just gone into a virtual excursion. This is Monty Alexander and the Brentford All-Stars with My Sweet Lord, the organ version. Before that, we had the A-side, Leroy Sibbles and the Brentford All-Stars with My Sweet Lord. What a lovely cover. Before that, we had One of the Three Eyes, Judy Moat with The Gardener. Before that, Herman Chin Loy with Heavy Duty. Earl Lindo with White Rum, and I think we started the bracket with Willie Lindo, presumably Earl's brother or family member, with The Drum Song. You are on Main FM 94.9.

0: You are on Main FM 94.9. This is the Jump Out Jamaica show. This is Sound Dimension with Heavy Beat. For this, we had the Dub Specialist with Musical Science. And then we had a couple out from the Brentford All-Stars, My Sweet Lord and The Version before that. Let's go and listen to some of our lovely sponsors who sponsor this lovely radio station you get to listen to. They help keep the lights on, so they're all good with me.
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0: 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This is the Jump Out Jamaica show. I'm in a soulful dub vibe today, live till 5. At the moment, this is Jackie Mitu with In Love With You, the classic. Before that, we had a newer one, The Frighteners, with Do Onto Others version. And we started this little bracket after the promos with Ernest Wranglin with Tom Tom. Next up is the Harry Muddy All-Stars with Where Eagles Dare. 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

0: You are on Main FM 94.9, listening to the Jump Out Jamaica show every Saturday from 3 till 5. I've been in a soulful dub vibe today, and we've just had a big bracket. This is the Sound Dimension with Upsetter's Dream. Before that, the Chantels with Desperate Times. Sound Dimension again with the classic Real Rock. Before that, Lloyd Chambers with Everybody Needs Love. Jojo Bennett and the Muddy All-Stars with Velvet Moon. And I think we started the bracket with Jackie Mitu, Keep On Dancing. Again, I am live till 5, then I'm going to pass you over to Peter with Dance This Mess Around. After Peter, there's Life On with The Wave. It's all here on Main FM 94.9.
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4: 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Big up!

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At the moment, this is the Dub Specialist with the Still Water version. Before that, we had the classic Horace Andy with New Broom. Before that, Aston Family Man Barrett with Giddiest High. And we started the bracket after the promos with Elton Ellis with This Is True. Staying in a soulful dub kind of vibe till 5. Up next, I'm going to jump forward in time a little bit. This is the Family Choice with Reggae Beat Goes On.

This is the Jump Out Jamaica show on Main FM 94.9, the best little station in the nation. This is your afternoon reggae show, and I'm in a soulful dub vibe till 5. We have, at the moment, Winston and Blackbeard with Airport Smuggling. Before this, we had Vin Gordon with Babylon Rock, Lloyd Chambers with In the Spirit, Keith Hudson with My Nocturne, and we started the bracket with Jackie Mitu with Out Snipe. Up next, we are going to go over to Lenny Hibbert with Chinese Beauty. 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

I'm out of here for another week. Going to pass you over to Peter with Dance This Mess Around. Just back announced the last few. This is Don Drummond with Latin Goes Scar. Before that, Tommy McCook with The Duke of Earl. And we had The Upsetters with Root Train Dub, a.k.a. Dub Number 1. And I will see you next week. Hey, my band's playing Down the Bridge tonight. Tiramisu Mysterioso. Come down from 9 for some fun, good vibes. See you later.

Good evening. This is Dances Mess Around on Main FM. You're with Peter for the next hour and a half. We just heard some B-52s, Follow Your Bliss. Going to get into some Yamasuki now.

listening to the Tom Tom Club with Wordy Rapping Hood. Before that was Corner Shop with Natch and Yamasuki Hashikafima. Let's dance this mess around on Main FM 94.9. Hope you're enjoying your Saturday. We're about to get to more of a hip-hop vibe. I'm going to start with some Grandmaster Flash. If you'd like to text in, you should. 04888 631 86. Let us know what you're up to on this Saturday evening.

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0: No, I don't want you to go. A street kid gets arrested. Gonna do some time. He got out 3 years from now just to commit more crime. A businessman is caught with 24 keys.

Before that, we heard Grandmaster Flash with White Lines. Big shout out to Leonie, who texted in. 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Anybody else wants to text in? 0488 63186. Here's some new shoes.

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0: Jungle Brothers, because I got it like that. Before that, we heard some Girl Talk with Instep off the Flawless mashup album, Feed the Animals. And what else was there in there? Quad City DJs.
1: I know I'm drunk now.
0: Come On and Ride It. And New Shoes. I can't wait.
1: His name is
2: Mr. Doubleina, Mr. Bob Doubleina. 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Mr. Doubleina.

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Now it's time to let this rhyme style get somewhat poured in the mold. Hold my hand, we'll pick my plantation of daisies for a bouquet of soul. Like at the cut of a rim. Take it as filled to the rim as in brim. Squeeze your stoop like Betty Boop, then make camel alphabet soup and spell plug ones within. Forward marching to say when transistors will play. Coming to bed is the move. Dolby sound will be then top crown when I put the needle into your groove.

Eugene Cleft, my dear, I claim your death. And if you could hear me, by golly gee, True Goy is ready for what you possess. We could live in my plug-tube home, and on Mars where we could be all alone, and we make a song for two, picture perfect.

Peter. Big shout out to Texter ending in 084. Good predictive skills. You picked De La Soul. We heard I Know and Del the Funky Homo Sapien was in there with Mr. Dobelina. And we just heard Outcast, Players Ball. Big shout out to Dad as well, who's texted in. Hope you're enjoying the hip hop, Dad. We've got some Coolio now. Text in if you're tuned in, 04888 631 86.

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And Susie the Beetle, dancing the mess around in the kitchen, listening to Coolio, Fantastic Voyage. Got some Pete Rock and CL Smooth coming up. 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

Finesse, Hip to the Game. Before that, Cypress Hill with the Spanish version of Illusions of Los Grandes Éxitos en Español, the Spanish greatest hits. It is very good. Before that was Pete Rock and CL Smooth with I Gotta Love. Big shout out to Pi, who texted in, enjoying the show. If you want to text in, you've got 13 more minutes of me. 0488 63186. 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

Naughty by Nature, OPP. Before that was Themselves and Cloud Dead with Rapping for Money. It has been Dance This Mess Around on Main FM, and I've got one last song to play for you. Thank you for everybody for tuning in and everybody who texted in. Those texts, you know, if they feel my heart with love, and yeah, they make all the presenters feel really good. Next up is The Wave with special guest Gus, and I'm sure he's going to fill your heart with love as well. I'm going to be back next weekend with more Dance This Mess Around. I'm going to leave you with some Black Sheep. The choice is yours. Have a really fun weekend, everybody.

My dudes, you're on 94.9. Welcome to The Wave. It's a Saturday night special here tonight. Lifon is clearly and very obviously, he's doing something rad, and I'm going to throw it out to the people to guess what Lifon's doing.

now, but it's 10 years. It's a bit crazy, really. I can't really keep up. But let's throw it out to the text line. Let's throw it out to the text line tonight, C-Rock City. I want you to be able to guess. I'm going to give you a few options. One of these is true, yeah, where Lifon actually is tonight. And as I said, he wouldn't be here unless it was massively important. So let me throw this out to you. You know Lifon exceptionally well. And tonight, actually, I'm going to be spouting tunes that remind me of Lifon, which is a lot, which is going to be great fun. I can't bloody wait, to be honest. So where is Lifon here tonight? I'm going to throw it out to the text line, 04-888-63186. Where is he? Is he, A, at a freestyle competition? Could very well be. Has he gone to the footy? That's B. C, is he at a high school reunion? Maybe. Has he had a perming accident? That's D. You know Lifon, he loves a good perm. We're going to E. Getting an early night so he can go hot air ballooning? Interesting. Or is he seeing Kelly Holiday at the Frankston Pier Club? These are a couple of options here. Freestyle competition, gone to the footy, high school reunion, perming accident, getting an early night so we can go hot air ballooning, or seeing Kelly Holiday at Frankston or in Frankston. I've got a texter in straight up saying, having a baby. Well, who knows? He's a very powerful man. He's had four babies already. Do you think is that enough? Perhaps, I'm not sure. Perhaps he's having a baby. You're on 94.9, my name's Gus. I am looking after the wave, which are big boots to fill, but I'm going to be celebrating tunes that remind me of Lifon. We opened the show tonight with Daft Punk, with a bit of robot rock. It just makes sense. Lifon absolutely loves the old Daft Punk, and so does everyone else now after Robot Rock. Yum, yum, bloody yum. Reach out as 084 has already on 04-888-63186. Got another guest straight in. He's at a drumming circle. I'm writing that down. I'm writing all of these down. Having a baby or at a drumming circle. These are all absolutely ridiculously good answers, or good guesses. So who knows when I'll tell you too. It could be if you stick around for the entirety of the program, maybe I'll let you know at the end what he's actually doing. But in the meantime, I'm going to give you a tap into this one. Lifon introduced me to this one during COVID. Hell of a tune. Got me right in the funny bone. It was the right time. This is Bastian Kebb and Capo with Fit Rare. Hope you're having a good time, C-Rock City. You're a 94.9.

You're on Main FM, it's 94.9. It's Bastian Keb and Kapo with a song called Fit Rare. My name's Gus, this is The Wave. Your regular host Lifon is he's away this afternoon and this evening. So he asked me to look after as best I can in his stead. Massive boots to fill. The man is a monster on the radio, and he basically was the one that got me into radio. We had a show together yonks ago when the station was actually up in the old jail. That freaky, freaky old jail. And the great thing about it is they moved the station from the haunted building in Castlemaine to the other haunted building in Castlemaine. We're in the old jail, and it's yeah, there are things that go bump in the night up here, human beings, let me tell you what. But tonight, I'm celebrating Lifon and all his glory. An hour and a half is not enough, but we'll do our best. So if there's a song out there that you know of that reminds you of Lifon, reach out and let me know. I've got some absolute bangers, so if you don't have one, I'm just G to G, if you know what I mean. Number ending in 887 has reached out, because I'm putting it down to the text line where Lifon has actually been, well, where he is actually right now. Oh, I stopped the song, what a noob. Lifon wouldn't have done that. So reasons why Lifon isn't here, okay? So we've got, he's at a freestyle competition, likely. Gone to the footy, he loves that stuff. He's at a high school reunion, not really his jam. He's had a perming accident, have you seen his hair? It's amazing, of course he'd get a perm. He's getting an early night so he can go hot air ballooning. He's seen Kelly Holiday in Frankston. Texas Inn have said having a baby and at a drumming circle, all are likely, knowing that very virile man we all know and love. And 881 has rocked in and said, enjoyed the intro, love that, thank you. He's had a perm accident on the way to a high school reunion at the Frankston Pier. It could be. Now, that's something I didn't preface. It could be a combination of all of these things. You know, let's see how creative we can get with this. If you've got any suggestions about where you think Lifon might be, oh, this is a hell of a text. I don't know whether to... I'm going to read it. I'm going to do it straight up, yeah? I love it. Dear Lifon... Oh, hell. Heavens above. You know what? I'm going to read this in a second, and I'll determine whether I read this out. And I love reading everything I've got out on air, but at the very end it says, sorry to send a sad message to your normally wonderful upbeat show. So I'll give that a proper look in, number ending in 568. You will get airtime, I promise you that. Lifon is a powerful and beautiful man. But I'm going to play a tune now, yeah, while I read this text. And Lifon and I really bonded, I think, during a very funny era. COVID obviously was very powerful, but I've known Lifon for 15 to 20 years. He was at my wedding. He's my best friend in the entire world. So this guy is incredibly important to me. In about 2011, I think, 2013 or 15, yeah? It's hard to do this, isn't it? Like 10 years, you're trying to pin down a date, especially before COVID. It's all a blur. It's for lots of reasons. But we bonded over a very particular piece of media, literature. Is the word I'm looking for here, and it was one of the most successful pieces of literature on the planet. It's called Grand Theft Auto 5. He and I played that to, I don't know, you can't finish this game, basically. It's just an incredible thing. It's been across three different gaming generations, and we've been playing it the whole time. We bonded greatly over this. Part of the battle in this particular piece of literature is the soundtrack. Oh! The introduction to so many of these tunes is just phenomenal, to be honest with you. Where I got a lot of my modern love for a lot of modern music, because I stopped listening, but it's not about me. It's about Lifon tonight. So this one's going out. They're all going out to Lifon tonight, yeah? Thanks for tuning in, C-Rock City. I'm going to give 568 a look in just a second when I play this tune. This one is from GTA 5. This is Mojo. Oh, man, Lifon loves this song. He loves this song. Give this a smash. This is Mojo with Lady Hear Me Tonight. Oh, you're on 94.9. This is The Wave with Gus on a Saturday night. 6:46 on the rocket clock. It's fish and chip time, yo. Mm-mm.

Mojo. Lady, hit me tonight on 94.9. You're tuning to The Wave. Saturday night special, 6:30 until 8 o'clock on the dial. Big fat thanks to Peter for keeping it real. You were absolutely killing it this afternoon. What a great show. Dance's meth around, mess around with the Dance's meth around. Gee, ooh, be careful there, G-man. Dance's mess around with Peter. Absolutely crushed it this afternoon. And this is a Life On tribute show for his regular slot. He is, in fact, away for the eve. And I'm putting it out to the text lines as to where he could possibly be. And we've got many options. We've got Ramjet and Alex tuned in too. What a cool thing to do on a Saturday evening. And I just cruised through C-Rock City on the way here, obviously, didn't just apparate here. Harry Potter reference, if you all know that sort of stuff. But town is thumping. I don't even know what's happening, but people are around, yeah? It's sort of like trying to kick off the winter blues before the winter blues even get here, like getting those winter blues kicking shoes on now before winter sets in. Who knows what this is? I got a beautiful message just now. Which is kind of profound and lovely to receive a beautiful message for Life On during this show. And I am going to read it out because I think it's a lovely thing. And it is a Life On tribute show, and this is all the songs that Life On has brought to me, and I love him very much. And clearly someone else has as well. And my show, my name's Gus. Yeah, I do Friday Night's Love Storm, and originally it really did start as a love song show. And this, all right, I'm going to read this to you, yeah? All right, dear Life On, today I ended a romantic relationship with a beautiful, generous, kind and loving man whom I have deep respect for. I want him to know how special he is to our wee family. With much love and care, N and M. Dude, beautiful message. Now, I don't know who N and M are, or maybe I do. I've known Life On for quite a time, and I've been trying to piece it together, but that is a beautiful thing to say. This human being has the ability to impact as many people as he possibly can in beautiful and meaningful ways. So that's a big one, man. That's a big one. I love it. Wish I was recording this show. Because, yeah, seriously, that's absolutely lovely. You're on 94.9. My name's Gus. I'm looking after The Wave tonight. You heard me hesitate there because I nearly said Love Storm, yeah? But here we are, Saturday night, and it's nearly 7 o'clock, yeah? It's 6:52 on the rocket clock. Look, if you're out, you're not going to hear any of this, but if you're not out, I hope you're having a nice old time, whatever that looks like. I do. I hope you're having a nice meal. I hope you're cuddling your loved ones. I hope you're sinking into one of your favorite new shows or something like that. Something wholesome and beautiful, because we're about to hit the hibernation time, human beings, you know? And there's no shame in that. I do like hibernating, and I'm kind of close to telling everybody, hey, listen, between the months of bloody June and August, you know, nah, bugger it, August is too much. August and July, I'm out. I'm absolutely out. And I think most of us maybe should be in some sort of way. There's no point fighting it. The planet is telling us to stay inside. So who are we to deny what the planet wants? Well, who knows? Who knows? You and I, that's what we know. And Ramjet also said, glad you're feeling better. And yes, a tiny moment of self-indulgence. I've been crook. And it's been like the most annoying sickness because it hasn't been really bad. You know, I'd rather it be really bad. It's just been, everything's a hassle. Everything's a bit bothersome. You know what I mean? It's one of those ones. So yeah, I'm feeling pretty strong again, which is great. Bloody great, I tells you. Look, my name's Gus. This is The Wave, and I'm going to keep the tunes coming tonight. The tunes that remind us of Life On. So also, if you've got a tune out there that reminds you of Life On, please reach out on 04-888-63-186. Let us know what reminds you of Life On. Is it hip-hop? Is it soul? Is it funk? Is it probably Rage Against the Machine? Who knows, man? Who knows? I'm looking forward to finding out, to be honest with you. Really looking forward to it. So I'm giving this one out because the song ended, but another one started. God, I love when that happens. God, it's the future. Sometimes the future is pretty cool. This one is another one, yeah? It's a GTA-inspired tune. Now, this tune is the song that was for the very first trailer of GTA 6, which is coming out on November 19, I think it is, which is going to be a phenomenon, yeah? Seriously, the world is going to... This is stupid. It's going to sound really stupid, but seriously, the amount of people that are taking leave around the world right on that weekend when this game comes out, it's actually going to stop the world. And I don't care. I think we should stop the world. I think every year, even for a weekend, everyone just stays home, shuts up, hangs out with their fam, cooks some dins, you know, let's just
keep it real. Take it easy. We need to do it. COVID was brilliant, right? Apart from the deaths and the regulations, et cetera, et cetera. But what we did was we were allowed to connect and catch up with things. So this tune went from about, I don't know, I think it was 200,000 views on YouTube at least, up to millions after this trailer came out. This is coming up to, this is for GTA fans out there. This is the tune from the trailer that came out 2 years ago, which got everyone chomping at the bit. I tell you what, this one's for Life On. They're all for Life On tonight. You're on 94.9. My name's Gus. This is The Wave. It's a Saturday night treat. Of course it is. But this is Tom Petty. I'll tell you something funny about Tom Petty in a minute. Nah, bugger it. It's got a long intro, I'll tell you now. In 1979, he filed for bankruptcy on this day. Boom!

You're on 94.9. It's Tom Petty. Love is a Long Road. This is The Wave on Saturday night, and you're with Gus. Life wasn't a... Let's try that again. Life on is a way tonight. Hence, I'm here looking after you guys until this show ends at 8 o'clock. Hope you're having a nice time out there, C-Rock, whatever is happening. And I hope you're feeling comfy and cozy and well and loved. These are the important things. The important things. I got a cool thing right here. There's people doing some shout-outs to other people who are listening. It's just delicious. So, geez, I hope Alex and... I hope Ramjet and Alex are still tuned in right now. Sam and Gwen in the bushlands wishing you a bloody happy old time. That's rad. Should be more shout-outs through shout-outs. I'm going for this. You're actually very lucky for the Rage Against the Machine coming up, I tell you. Eddie Current, perhaps, you never can tell, because I'm celebrating some tunes for life on here tonight. Yeah. My name's Gus. This is The Wave. You can reach out as others just have as well, because it feels pretty cool on the radio. Reaching out to people, saying cool things to one another. Shout outs through text is pretty badass. I like that. Let's do some more of that. 04888-63186. Tonight's a show for Life On. Is my best friend in the world, and he was my best man at my my wedding. Those old phrases are kind of rad. My best man. It's kind of awesome in some sort of way. But doing a little comp out there too. I want you to guess. I want you to guess where Life On. The Wave Henderson could possibly be tonight. So I've got a couple of options for y'all, and I've read them all out already. We've had a couple of great guesses as well. But we've had some interaction on that too. A couple of people thrown some ones out that I hadn't even put on here, which could mean that they are fake. Right, so these are the ones that I have posed to you. This is where could Life On be? Is he at a freestyle competition? We know he starts the show with a freestyle. Always does. He freestyles all through his show. Has he gone to the footy? He loves the footy. He loves that. Is he at a high school reunion? Not sure he loves those things. Is he... Has he had a perming accident? He's got mad hair. He maybe, very likely. Is he getting an early night so he can go hot air ballooning? Or is he seeing Kelly Holiday in Frankston at the Frankston Pier? Now... I don't know. I actually do know very well. And I'll be giving those... I'll be telling you where he actually is at about 7:30 tonight. So if you've guessed already, stick around. And I'll tell you exactly where Life On is tonight. you're never going to guess it. Or maybe you will. You're on 94.9. My name's Gus. It's Saturday night. This is The Wave. And I'm going to give you some Rage Against the Machine. Because, God, who doesn't love Rage Against the Machine? And if you don't love Rage Against the Machine... Is everything all right? Like, is it, oh, I love this tune. Hang on, let me give this some airtime. This is I Got Five on It, the instrumental version of it. It's pretty badass. Came out in 1996. It was on the very first CD I ever owned, which was 100% Hits Volume 20. Oh my God. Maybe they'll get some airtime later. But no, I promised some Rage Against the Machine, but maybe with a little bit of a twist. Try this one on for size, C-Rock City. Yeah, that's Rage Against the Machine, all right. But is it the actual band? Or is it a band called The Apples? It's Killing in the Name by The Apples. You're on 94.9, and you're on The Wave.

You're at 94.9. This is the Apples. It's killing. And you know that's killing in the name. Mm-mm. You know I'm an OG because I know it's not called killing in the name of, right? You're on 94.9. Thanks very much for tuning in, homies, and thanks for the text lines being so hot and delicious tonight. Those are the things that I enjoy most of all, hot and delicious things. And that's you, C-Rock City and Surrounds. Got a gorgeous text in here because I'm putting it out. Lifeline's not here tonight on the wave, so I'm looking after the show in his stead and the massive boots to fill, and I'm doing my best. God damn it. But here we are, and I put it out to the crowd, too, about where Lifeline could be tonight. But I'm going to read this text out straight up. This is from Callum. He's having a great old time out there thinking about Lifeline, as we all should be thinking about Lifeline a little bit more. He's one of the most gentle, powerful men I've ever met in my life. And in truth, there are some things about that where I'm having maybe a struggle. And I reckon people who know this man can attest to, think in their lives too, is like, you're having a struggle. There might be something going down. And what would Lifeline do? Genuinely, it's a crazy thing. Dude's my man. It's my best friend. Callum's texted in saying, when I think of the Wave / Lifeline, there's only three bands, Chemical Brothers, Beastie Boys, Rage Against the Machine. 3 weeks ago, Lifeline was kind enough to have me do a Rat'em show with him. Had the best time. Thanks, Lifeline. On the show, we played his favorite song, Sleep Me Under Fire. It was a hell of a goddamn song. Why would I not play that song? What's funny, Callum, is when you texted in, I've got these three bands, like, literally lined up. So I've got one from each that you've just mentioned, man, that remind me of him distinctly. I was going to play People of the Sun, because that was kind of for me, and maybe that was a little bit selfish, you know? How dare I? But I think what's really important is, Callum, to hear what you said and play the tune that Lifeline would like the most. I'm going to do it. I'm going to not piss fight around anymore. Let's hear a little bit of the machine. It's Sleep Now in the Fire. Ah, no, it's not. Hang on, I'm going back. This is a film clip. You got to be careful when you're doing that, when you're playing tunes, yeah? If you're ever playing tunes on radio, on YouTube, bad, you know, there's bad juju that comes with that. But you got to make sure, you know, a lot of the clips have got sort of, shut up, man. Play the song. Here on 94.9, I'm starting that song again. This is going out to Callum and Lifeline. You're on the wave. My name's Gus. Looking after you until 8 o'clock tonight. Keep it real, C-Rock City. Love you.

Rage Against the Machine. You're on 84.9. So delicious. I mean, why would you want to listen to any other music? Really? I mean, really, C-Rock City? Marshall Smash tuned in tonight. Lovely to hear from you, my man. Miss seeing you around, dude. What a real treat to have you tuned in. Love you very much. And yeah, 100% echo that sentiment. What would life on do? You're on 94.9. I'm looking after the wave. My name's Gus. I'm looking after the wave tonight. Massive boots to fill. You got me until 8 o'clock. It's 7:12. Currently on the rocket clock, so do those mathematics. Life One's obviously away tonight, and it's my distinct pleasure and luxury and honor to be looking after the wave tonight. But I'm putting it out to the crowd. I want you to tell me as best you can where Life One could possibly be, because he loves this more than many things. He loves this more than Grand Theft Auto. He loves this more than the first Bluebell of Spring. I have no other words to describe how much he loves this. So him not being here means that it's a big, big damn deal. So, all right, I've got a couple of options for you. I'm putting it out to the crowd. You can reach out if you don't know the number already. It's 04-888-63-186. Save it to your phone. Makes it really quickly. Call it Main FM text line. So when you're driving in the car, all of a sudden you're like, God, I got to send a text. You know exactly where to find it. You don't have to go, is it 3-8 or is it 4-8? You don't have to do that. But where is Life On tonight? This is the big burning question. All right, here's some options. I'm going to give you the options that I've posed to the masses tonight. Is he A, at a freestyle competition? B, has he gone to the footy? C, is he at a high school reunion? D, has he had a perming accident? E, getting an early night so he can go hot air ballooning? The next letter, seeing Kelly Holiday in Frankston. These are your options. Reach out on 04-888-63-186. If you know where Life On has gone, let us know. My name's Gus. This is The Wave, and I'm putting this one out too. One of Life On's other favourite bands. We've heard from Rage Against the Machine. We've heard from... we haven't heard the Beastie Boys yet. Oh, that's coming up. God, I'm excited. I mean, I'm Big Kev excited, and you know how excited that is. I had the distinct luxury and pleasure to go to the Chemical Brothers a couple of years ago. It was just before COVID really kicked off, and we're all going like, no, nothing will happen. This was our last foray into the world for a little while, was going to the Chemical Brothers tour of Australia into Melbourne town. I call it Big Bendigo, Melbourne. So we were in Big Bendigo, and we went to the Chemical Brothers, and if you know who the Chemical Brothers are and you know what they do, you know what night that could have possibly been. And it was all of those things. It was too much and it was also too little. It was a crazy old time. But I'm throwing this one out to anyone who's listening. Love you, dudes. Thanks very much for tuning in. Thanks very much for texting in. My name's Gus. This is The Wave. And this is the Chemical Brothers. And this reminds me of tell you when you're older. You're a 94.9. Song called Go.

0: you
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0: I never knew that song was called Go. That's insane. You're on 94.9. My name's Gus, and I'm looking after the wave tonight. Life on's big old boots. they're big, I'm telling you what. Got a delicious text in just now. To truly embody life on, you need to be at least 8 feet tall. I trust I have my boots. Yeah, I do have my best boots on. Still can't do it. Still can't do it. That's the thing about it. Like, I wouldn't even try. You know, there's no point. That's what I like about being my age right now. Getting older is the most luxurious thing that can ever happen. It's like observation and sitting back, and it's about relaxing in peace and watching. It really is sort of, yeah, the planet is geared to very interesting things about what success is. And hell, man, I think if you've got a full belly and someone to hold your hand, you're the richest man I know. God damn it. You're on 94.9. My name's Gus, and I'm looking after the wave tonight while Life One is aware. Callum's reached out. Yeah, Callum's... let's have a stab. Hang on, let me see. Where's Callum's text? I've bloody lost it. There it is. All right. So Callum said, I know I'm a wee bit, and I've listened to every show, so he's going to go for it. Hot air ballooning. Now let me give you the things again. Let me tell you. Is he at a freestyle competition? Has he gone to the footy? Is he at a high school reunion? Has he had a perming accident? Is he getting an early night so we can go hot air ballooning, Callum? Or is he seeing Kelly Holiday in Frankston? Well, let me tell you straight up. Unfortunately, no, Callum, he's not hot air ballooning. I'm striking that one from the list right now. Thank you for reducing the list, by the way. And the thing is, like, he and I, we got hot air balloon tickets in COVID. We did. 2022. Was that still COVID? Doesn't matter. That's when we got the tickets. It has been cancelled on us. Eight times has this hot air balloon experience been cancelled on us. And it's funny too, because we've got the little package, you know, it's sort of like for new couples. And what they say is like, we'll give you some strawberries and some champagne. Make sure you don't wear high heels in the basket. I'm like, God damn it. That spoiled my time. Because I had been sharpening those high heels. I think that's what you do with high heels. Can't tell you. But so no, it's not hot air ballooning, because I am going with the dude when we finally get to go hot air ballooning. And it was cancelled on us 2 weeks ago for the eighth time. I've never done that. And the thing about it is too, I'm a fairly astute person. I pay attention to things. I still don't really understand how it works. Like, yes, of course, I know it's a massive balloon. You fill it with air and off you go. But where do you land? Like, where are you guaranteed? Are you guaranteed to land in a particular... I don't know how it works. So I'm terrified and excited. But more excited than terrified. But I look forward to finding out. So no, it's not hot air ballooning. So let's strike that from the list. So where is Life On? Freestyle competition, gone to the footy, high school reunion, a perming accident, or is he seeing Kelly Holiday in Frankston? Throw it out to the crowd. But I'm going to give this one out to everyone that went to see the Beastie Boys in 1999 for the Hello Nasty tour. And I know that's pretty much all of you, but that was the first concert that I ever went to with money that I had earned myself. Oh my God. It was a massive, massive experience. And I remember every second of it. But what the thing about it was, this song in particular, because there's so many albums to choose from. I mean, what song do you choose? Well, this tune, I can do the two out of four verses. And I thought I was pretty boss. And when Life One and I were sitting around one night, I'm like, check this out. He did all of them. And this is his song, 100% of the way. You're on 94.9. This is from Ill Communication. This is, of course, the Beastie Boys. Here it is. You're on 94.9. This one goes out to everyone.

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here on 94.9. It's Kendrick. We all want the funk. I mean, we all want it all the time. And you got me for the meantime. My name's Gus. This is The Wave on Saturday night. It's an absolute treat to be here. Thanks very much for having me. Reach out if you can or if you want to on 04-888-63186. That's Kendrick with King Kunta. I've been celebrating all the tunes tonight that Lifeon loves and that I associate with Lifeon. So I've been talking all night about where Lifeon could actually be, and I promised to reveal it at 7:30, and it's 7:32. How dare I go 2 minutes over the promised time? Well, all right, so here are the options. You've got a couple more minutes. Well, you don't really. You got seconds here, right? So I'm going to read them out again. If you're really quick on the texting, you can actually maybe guess this for the win. Freestyle competition. Is that where Lifeon is tonight? Is he at a freestyle competition? It could be. It could be. Has he gone to the footy? He loves the footy. He loves the footy. Is he at a high school reunion? Is he, or has he had a perming accident? Or is he seeing Kelly Holiday in Frankston tonight? Well, all right, I'm going to reveal it. I'm going to give you 3 seconds. All right, freestyle competition, going to the footy, high school reunion, a perming accident, or seeing Kelly Holiday in Frankston. He's doing one of these things 100%. Yep, cool. I left it long enough. He is not at a freestyling competition. He has not gone to the footy. He has not had a perming accident. His perm looks fantastic. He is absolutely not seeing Kelly Holiday in Frankston, which leaves he's at a high school reunion. I'm not even joking. Dude's gone to a high school reunion tonight to see what's up. It's crazy. It's crazy, right? Have you ever been to a high school reunion out there? Like, please reach out, 04-888-63186. Have you gone to a high school reunion before? Well, let me tell you something. I went to one high school reunion in my time. And it was I'm going to tell the story. It's a little bit devious, I suppose, but I'm going to do it, goddammit. I went to Castlemaine secondary college, and it's full of like alumni. Everyone there are now nuclear scientists and powerful plumbers, and it was a brilliant time to be alive. And this was in 2000 is when I graduated. It was a crazy time, and so I think it was the 15th reunion. It must have been the 10th. Doesn't even matter. That's arbitrary. You don't care. So I went to a high school reunion, and at that time, there were

coming out of a movie, and it sounds like I'm making it up, but it was 100% true. And it was that was how I went to my high school reunion. And how was your high school reunion? Reach out 04-888-63-186. That does make me sound like a super douche at the moment. And I'm not here for that. I'm not here for that. So we can drop it all of a sudden. But yeah, that's where he is, in the city, having I think it's a 25 year or something like that. It's over the top. Life on an eye, right? This is about life on tonight, because I'm looking after the wave for the next, 20, 24 minutes or so. Life and I have been in two bands together. Like, it was an amazing time. We had a three-piece for a little while called Fist Versus Fire. Yeah, and it was sort of, God, we're going to sound like such stoners. It was experimental stoner rock, and it's exactly what it was. And the other band was the Idol Band, and we looked after Castlemaine Idol for a couple of years with the Idol Band, and it was one of the hottest bands that the town had ever assembled. It was it was the people. It was insane. It was over the top. And Life On was the guitarist, and he was the rhythm guitarist. And one night we played at the Spring Ball, and we put I think it was a 16 piece band together. It was over the top. It was far too many people, and my job is the singer and the front person. That's a hell of a thing for your ego, is fronting a 16-piece band. It's over the top. But Life On sang a couple of tunes while I took a break out the back, just having a sip of water. And this is the song that reminds me of him so much, because he absolutely crushed this when we sang it that night. This is for him. All these songs for Life On tonight. So if you're tuned in and you're a fan of Life On, well, this is what he digs, man, and he crushed this one. This is the Split Ends. You're on 94.9. This is I See Red.

0: 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Terrible quality on that tune, I'm very sorry. You can hear this, like, constant... Or is that the tinnitus? Who would know? You're on 94.9, Split Ends. And my name's Gus, and I'm on the wave tonight. I'm enjoying my time, and I've had a great night with y'all. So I hope you are too, wherever you are, whatever is happening. Got a great little text in right now. Sam's tuned in. CSC, that's Castlemaine Secondary College, class of 2004, 10-year reunion didn't happen. Then the 20-year reunion also didn't happen. So if anyone from 2004 wants to organize a 30, oh shit, that sounds weird, doesn't it? Like 2004, 30 years ago. Sam's keen. He's ready for a reunion. So CSC members, this is Castlemaine human beings out there. If you graduated Castlemaine Secondary College in 2004, do it, man. Put it up there. Hell, even I'll come. I was not there at the time, but we were at high school at the same time. So I probably ran into you at one point, right? Maybe. So Sam wants a reunion. Do it. Make it happen. You're on 94.9. My name's Gus. This is The Wave on Saturday night, proudly sponsored by the Castlemaine Vintage Bazaar, which is celebrating 10 bloody years. Tomorrow, I'll have you know. So I'm going as an illustrious guest. And what is really quite amazing, Jane Goodrich, that powerful, powerful human being, what she asked me to do years ago, and this is 5 or 6 years ago, was to record sort of funny little quips and things to say to get people out of the bazaar at 5 o'clock. She's using those and playing those. So I'm the voice of the bazaar at the end of the day when they're trying to get you the hell out of there. And to be honest, I've not been there to experience that because I get there early and I leave early. So I've never heard them. So if you've heard them, let me know. 04-888-63-186. Life on tonight is at a high school reunion, which is it's a wild thing, and I'm really glad he chose to do it because it's kooky. Have you guys seen Romy and Michelle's high school reunion, the film from, I think, maybe 1996? Hell of a show. That's kind of what it is. And so that reunion is like, oh, how successful are you? I'm a doctor now, sipping on a martini. It's a weird thing to try and do, isn't it? But there's some really interesting experiences we have in high school, and there's some friends that I have from high school that I haven't seen since high school. I like them and I love them and I hope they're well. So, yeah, it's a weird thing seeing those folk. Bear with me one second. God damn, I've just gotten over it. Funny little cold, and every now and then it sneaks up on you. What can you do, huh? What can you do? So, look, we're getting to the pointy end of the program. The wow signal's coming. Ah, shit, the wow signal. Damn, that's Kyan. He's one of the most powerful, brilliant dudes coming up. I used to work with Kyan, and I love him very much. And good Lord, I hope he's coming in live to the studio tonight. I really, really do. You're on 94.9, celebrating all things life on tonight because this is The Wave, and I've been the steward or the custodian of The Wave for the last hour. We're nearly at the end, and I'm going to give you another song. This is about life on tonight. He doesn't celebrate himself very much, so it's up to us to celebrate life on, and I'm celebrating him right now. He loves, like, I mean... Pardon me. It's love. Loves Kanye so much. It's kind of over the top. And that's one of the journeys that I can't necessarily come with him on. Like, it's just really not quite for me necessarily. However, there are some big pieces that I do love. So I'm going to give you a tune here. All right. This is Kanye. But someone is featuring on this. And if you can tell me, right, in the next 10 seconds, who Eric Marlon Bishop is. Eric Marlon Bishop. That is a performer's actual name. He does not go by this name. He's been in music and he's been in films, mostly in films. Eric Marlon Bishop. 3, 2, 1. Cool, doesn't matter. It's Jamie Foxx. This is Gold Digger. You're on 94.9. My name's Gus. I've been looking after you since 6:30 tonight. The wow signal's coming up. Oh.
1: Well, I'm in need.
0: Take my money, goddammit.
1: Yeah, she's a trifling friend indeed. Oh, she's a gold digger. Way over town.

You're on 94.9. My name's Gus. I've been looking after the wave tonight, and I'm sorry I played the clean version of that. And it's a strange thing to say, but the Ridgy Didge is that's really where it's at. So that's my bad. I apologize. This has been the wave. We are getting to the pointy end of the program. We've got the wow signal coming up on the top of the hour. And Jesus, Kyan, you coming in tonight, man? I would love to see you, man. I would love to see that, man. He's a very powerful dude. And so you see, Rock. So thanks very much for tuning in tonight. Thanks very much for all the texts in tonight. It's been a really beautiful experience looking after the waves this evening whilst Life One is actually out of the studio, out of the house, out of the town. He's in a couple of postcodes over at a high school reunion. And gee, I think it's going to be a hell of a time. Have you ever been to a high school reunion before? I graduated high school in 2000. 2000, I was 18 in 2000. So I'll let you do the maths about how old I am now. Good Lord, it's gone quick, and I love that it has, and I hate that it has, all in one. It's a crazy old time to be alive. So I hope you're happy and wholesome and well wherever you are, C-Rock. Make sure you keep the lines, the text lines, that is, as hot as you can tonight for Kyan next door, 04-888-63186. This is live radio up here at Main FM, and I've got a couple of minutes before I got to get out of here, but you can hear me again next Friday. That's Friday. Let's do it properly. I'll get the calendar up. It's Friday, the 29th of May, 7 until 8 o'clock for Love Storm. It's a good time to be alive if you want to be alive, and we all do, yeah? Yum, yum, yum. So I've been celebrating tunes that Life One has inspired me by tonight. The tunes that he directly loves or things that remind me of Life One. We're lucky to have this dude up here with us, and I hope he's having a great old time. But C-Rock, it is getting to the closing hours, yeah, and I hope you're having a good time, whatever that looks like. I hope you're at home if you want to stay in and the fire's going and you've got something good to eat and you're wearing your comfy pants, or maybe tonight is the first night that you're meeting someone down at Love Shack or the Bridge or the Theatre Royal or one, or Shed Shaker or one of our prime sponsors. Maybe this is the first night of something big and you're getting ready at home right now, slapping on that lippy and putting on those tights and, you know, putting on your Lynx Africa. Yum. Everyone loves that. Everyone loves Lynx Africa. Put it on. Don't be shy. It'll be fine. We're going to get through this together, C-Rock. So thanks very much for having me tonight, dudes. It really has been a fun old time. I'm going to get out of here, and I'm going to go and do some rad stuff elsewhere, if you can possibly imagine there's anything radder than being on Main FM tonight, and no, there isn't. You can see me again next week, also at the Main Game on the 11th of June. That is the 7th of June. It's the biggest calendar day Castlemaine's got. They stop the streets. They block it off. No one is allowed to come in unless you're on Main FM business. And that is a cool time to be alive. And it's where the Rocketeers and the Radio Galahs take flight. And they battle each other in a very civil and delicious way on the Camp Reserve in Sea Rock City. So make sure you come on down to that, because it's you get to see your presenters in action. I'm going to be calling the match as well. That's one of my favorite gigs of the year. It's calling the match with Macca. From the strange little booth, they even let me use the siren. Oh, they should not let me do that. Last year, I called third quarter. I think it was 2 minutes early because I was just really excited. What can you do about that? So we had to add time. It doesn't matter what had to happen after that. But, you know, I got a good talking to. And we all need a good talking to from someone from time to time. You're on 94.9. Wow signal's coming up on the top of the hour. I'm going to leave you with a longer track right now, yeah? And a couple of years ago, my mum, my beautiful and powerful mum, she came and she said to me, and she calls me Fang. My name's Angus. I'm Gus, but it's she calls me Fang. And she said, Fang, have you heard of someone called Eminem? I'm like, Jesus, yeah, of course I have, mum. What are you talking about? It's like, oh, I just saw Eminem play at the Oscars. I'm like, Jesus, what was he doing there? And he sang from 8 Mile, Lose Yourself, of course, the big song, and it was amazing. The amount of time it took to get like Eminem to become somehow to reach my mum
who then listened to this and loved it was the most amazing goddamn thing I'd ever heard in my entire life. So my mum is an Eminem fan, which is crazy. She's 74 this year. She loves Eminem. So I'm going to give this one to Life On and, more importantly, to my mum. Thanks very much for tuning in, Steph, as well. Love you very much. Got to catch you soon and tell some yarns. There's lots to tell. But I'm going to give this one up to the human beings. This is Bad Guy. Big language warning on this one. You're on 94.9. My name's Gus. This has been The Wave. Look after yourself, C-Rock.

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0: time is quite near. 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
0: Hope Foxtrot gets an aerial shot of your burial plot, please.

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I'm the nightmare you fell asleep and then woke up still in. I'm your karma closing in with each stroke of a pen. 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I'm the denial that you're hopelessly in. 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

0: Last time, I'm back. Four fades in the black and it's all over. Behold the final chapter in the saga, trying to recapture that lightning trapped in a bottle twice. The magic that started it all. Tragic portrait of an artist tortured, trapped in his own drawings, tapping the thoughts blacker and darker than anything imaginable. He goes a wild stab in the dark. As I pick up the last map.
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6: 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You're hearing it first.

That's right. It's the Wow Signal with me, DJ Clan. Big shout out to Life On for the last 2 hours. Yeah, 2 hours. Starting off with this one. This is On Purpose, and it's Mike Myers and Wax and Adrian Sherwood. A little sort of dub compilation collaboration. 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

And a big shout out to Lizzie and Molly. And a massive shout out to DJ Finney for showing me this one. Proper banger. Life One was just making, blowing his head out motions outside the window listening to this one.

And that last one was Solid Rock, the remix. It's Goanna Moss, Tasman Keefe, featuring William Barton. And again, massive shout out to DJ Finney for showing me that one. And this one is Riot in Lagos. Not that Riot Lagos. And this is the Future Forces Inc. remix from way back in the day.

Knopf bass. And this one's called Big, Big, Big by Hiroshi. Or that might be Hiroshi.

And this one is Living His Truth, Calibre. Text line number 04888 63186.

And this one's called Through My Mind. You might guess that by the repetitive sample. And it's Omadhorn.

And this one is Metal Detect, Ruffage Crew Goldie. Came out a few months ago.

not B.A. Baraka. Not for Mr. T. And a big shout out to the Team Eagle versus Man Crush Internationale. Shout out to Stevie P. Shout out to Jim Hydrophonics.

And this one is Benny Page. Another Benny Page. And Sublo. It's called One Life.

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1: Yeah.
0: Confirmed that we have officially entered
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You're locked into Main FM. 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And a massive shout out to our sponsor, the

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0: Oh,
1: we're done.
0: Well done.
1: Oh, I'm confused.
2: Girl, won't you wiggle your bed? I make them man them, why make them man them, why make them man them? 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I make them man them.

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Rhea and Zia Zero T. Zero T. V Recordings.

And a big shout out to Joe Pratt, Joe the Graffer. Shout out Bella. Shout out all the Defiant crew.

champion. We love with a jump on. Ready to go kill a jump on in the action. Gun when we pop off. Rock a pop a pam pam. Fall some boy them dead in a dump land. Gunman ready for the function. Ready for the function. Boy them this a the

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2: 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Coming out the war and them gonna malfunction.

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And this one is Solid as a Rock, Dubshot a Bootleg. Originals by Sizzler. Sounds of the Wild Signal.

And this one's very naughty. Sublow HC. Fresh Goose. Crush. 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Oh my days.

And a massive shout out every time we play this one to Jim Hydrophonics. He introduced me to this one. People who share music with you are very important. You should value them.

You lot are quick. Shout out to the 218 and the 991. Oh, sorry, 996.

and this one is called This World. This is the Clips remix. 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
0: Soup's Art Records. Should check out that label. Pretty much everything is tearing. And a big shout out to the man like Turner. Shout out to the Jima and the Gertz. And of course, Liam Walsh, San Diego crew.
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And remember, if you like this sort of stuff, you can check out all the previous shows. 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Just search up The Wow Signal with DJ Kyan, or look on the main FM page. I say they're all up there, but I've still got at least 3 shows to upload. Busy dad, you know what I mean? It will be done soon. But check it out.

And this one, Digital Dubs, Rebel Lion, bills piling up, ain't that the truth?

and this one's called With You, Dove General. Or even General Dub. No one's quite sure.

And this one, bassline Shotter. It's the Veet remix.

0: I must serve Selassie I continually, no matter what we can say. And I know that I and I is like a tree that planted by the river of water. And not even the dog that piss against the wall of Babylon shall escape this judgment. For I and I know that. I and I know that all of you shall witness the day that Babylon shall fall.
1: Dedication.

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and this is What Kind of World, Ascent, an Ultra Vibe. This is the DJ Hazard remix, very different from the original.

And this one, absolute Metalheads classic. This is Piper, Johnny L. For the BS, you know.

And this one, Snapshot, Roddy Sice. Six minutes to the end of the show, get those texts in. 04888-61-86, sound of the main FM, sound of the wild signal. And I'm DJ Khan.

All right, it's going to be the last one from me. Big shout out to everyone locked in, everyone who's locked in, everyone who's texted in. 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Just search out the Wow Signal with DJ Client. 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And keep it locked, plenty more good music on the way. 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

We acknowledge the Dja-Dja Wurrung people as the traditional custodians of the land we broadcast from tonight. We pay respect to their elders past and present, and extend that respect to all Aboriginal and Torres Strait Islander people listening.

0: Hey, good evening, Castlemaine. It's iPod days. We are super happy to be here. We've had a couple of weeks off because we're parents, we're dads, and we had kind of sickness and all that kinds of stuff. So, Ben, are you happy to be back? Are you happy to be feeling, what are you, 60% healthy? What brought you here tonight?
1: I'm here. Yeah, it is great to be back.
0: Yeah.
1: It feels a little bit foreign to be back in the studio, but loving it.
0: Yeah. It's good
1: to have some music to play tonight.
0: You know, we are this week on the back of some really, I think, the most contentious news that we have had in, I apologize to any Maine FM listeners that are tuning in tonight. If you are exhausted from the news of McDonald's in Castlemaine, we apologize. But this is the first time we've kind of had an opportunity to talk about it. When I first moved, I don't know if this happened to you, Ben, but when I first moved to Castlemaine, there was a couple of empty shops, or transitioning shops where Love Shack kind of is now. And when one resident moved out, it said, a sign got put up to say McDonald's opening soon. And, I was so new here that I was like, oh my God, McDonald's is coming. And, it turns out that I was just new. This was, I don't know how many years ago, 15 years ago, whatever it might've been. That was the in joke, which is that's how they would F with you. It was just the in joke that, like, you know, they were messing with people. McDonald's is coming next. Well, it turns out there's now a legitimate chance that McDonald's is going to be opening because they've purchased the plot, and it's a contentious issue. I don't know how to feel about it just yet. But yeah, how are you feeling about that?
1: Yeah, it was definitely discussed at my house probably like 20 minutes before I came here. So new news to me. I haven't been on my phone much today or anything, but it's definitely going to be spoken about in the community for sure. Feel like we,
0: Do you like McDonald's? No. So if you're because the only time that you really kind of have a excuse is when you're on a road trip and there's nothing else happening. Do you secretly enjoy?
1: Oh, that's happened before, but it's something that I really try and avoid, and definitely not for my children. So
0: well, the good thing is there's no road trip that you need to take to get through Castlemaine, so there's no excuse that we would have.
1: Yeah, that's right.
0: Yeah. Anyway. Yeah. Anyway, look, if you're listening tonight and you're traumatized by what we're talking about, we apologize.
1: Yeah, we should have a trigger warning for that conversation.
0: Trigger warning: McDonald's Castlemaine may be spoken about.
1: Yeah.
0: Hey, it's your turn tonight to choose the theme album. Why don't you go ahead and tell me and the listeners what you brought.
1: Pleasure to introduce this one. You know what? Our first show, I played a song off this album. Our very first show.
0: Oh, wow. Yeah, yeah. Okay. Which, you're taking me back.
1: Yeah, take it back. And it popped back up into my world. So we're going to have a bit of a listen tonight to a beautiful album from 2003, the Magnolia Electric Co., which was out of the brain of a beautiful musician, Jason Molina.
0: Yeah. good unibrow.
1: Oh, I've never really noticed
0: He kind of has one. He kind of did have one.
1: Okay. Yeah. Strong, maybe some Eastern European influences.
0: Yeah, it could be a Polish.
1: But out of, you know, middle America, we'll say, and that's the sound of tonight, I think, we're going to go for. Awesome album, and hopefully some complimentary sounds around that tonight, Manny. I know you've brought some good tunes.
0: Yeah. Well, I've tried. I mean, Songs Ohio, and then eventually Magnolia Electric Company. I myself, and I think, you know, so many other music fans have probably gone through like a good phase, right? And it lasts, I think, for a really good reason in terms of staying within your library. But yeah, no, I probably went through a good 10-year period where they were like right up there for me. So yeah. I'm super excited. It was a challenge to kind of go, for me at least tonight, to go, okay, well, like Jason Molina has a certain level of like creative depression, right? And I think with trying to marry up the music, it's a little bit difficult to go, okay, well, what other artists are going to resonate in a similar way with a level of kind of depression? So I tried to kind of do something that was beautiful, but also like emotionally at times pretty challenging, right? That's a hard thing to do in terms of marrying up. So I tried my best. What do you have first up?
1: All right. Well, let's get into the music then.
0: We won't be depressing tonight, though. I'm just saying, like, you know, when he's writing those songs, yeah. man, some of them are yeah. were a little bit, you know,
1: heavy, heavy, yeah. yeah, heavy, but beautiful, yeah.
0: heavy,
1: beautiful,
0: but beautiful
1: nonetheless.
0: Yeah.
1: All right, let's go to a track then. This is Just Be Simple, which I think is a nice message for life right now.
0: Hmm.
1: Let's go.
0: Let's do it.

0: You're on iPod Days with Manny and Ben, and it's Saturday night. You've just been listening to the first song from tonight's show, and tonight we're looking at a great album by Songs of Hire and Jason Molina. So that song was Just Be Simple. I think a nice message for life.
1: Were you dancing for that one?
0: No.
1: It's Saturday night. Get out your dancing boots.
0: Had my air guitar going over here.
1: Really slowly. It's Saturday night. Get out your dancing boots. We're listening to Jason Molina.
0: I'm sure you can find a dance to that song in some way.
1: Yeah, look, here's what I think. At 3 a.m. in a lonely pub somewhere, and you're holding a beer while the wall is holding you up.
0: You're dancing slow with a beer.
1: Totally.
0: Slow dancing.
1: Totally, with a beer.
0: Yeah. Cool. I think this time period is really interesting, isn't it? Like, so 2003, Americana sounds pretty big in indie rock. At the time.
1: Totally.
0: Prince Billy. Gillian Welsh.
1: Hey, the album cover is incredibly iconic. Like, you recognize that album cover from a mile away. The art is...
0: Describe it to the people.
1: Well, it's very much, I don't know, mixed animal creatures and skeletons, and it's a
0: man owl. It's a man owl
1: with some hands. But the art is incredible. I wonder who currently has it, because a lot of time the album cover arts are also based in kind of a real different media, right? So there might be paintings of that. I wonder who has that right now. And the only reason I say that is because at one point when I was chatting to my guy Andrew Philip Tipton, he was actually going to give me the art that was the cover of his album, and I'm like, I wonder whoever has that.
0: We'll look into it.
1: Whoever has that right now, that's got to be worth a fortune.
0: It is. It is definitely one that stands out, and you could hang that on your wall.
1: I would hang that on my wall. Absolutely.
0: Sorry, this is probably difficult if you've never seen it and we're talking about it.
1: Look it up. It's 2003, Songs Ohio. The album is Magnolia Electric Company. It was so iconic that they just decided to change their name right after that to go, at least Jason Molina did. Let's ditch this Songs Ohio deal and let's just go by Magnolia Electric Company.
0: Yeah, it is a bit confusing. Apparently, he is one of those musicians who would write a bunch of music in one hit and then release like slow drip it.
1: Yeah, I can see that happening.
0: So that's probably a bit of different projects.
1: Like Drake.
0: Is that what he does?
1: Well, he just released three albums.
0: Sorry, I'm not Canadian.
1: He just released... he just released three albums. Hey, you know how... I don't want to steal any of your thunder, actually. I was going to say something.
0: Steal away.
1: No, well, Jason Molina, he did die, right? And I'll save if you want to talk a little bit about that. But you know what I always kind of am blown away at? He was only 39 when he died. Yeah. And he seems like a musician that he had such, I don't know, old man vibe that he seems like he would have been about 50. Not saying 50's old. I'm just saying he seems like he would have been about 50 when he actually
0: a wise 39-year-old.
1: Yeah, 39 seems pretty young for him.
0: Yeah, for sure.
1: Anyway, okay. Yeah. But if you want to talk about more of that stuff later on, I don't want to steal your...
0: We'll drip fade that too. Yeah.
1: Okay.
0: So I hope you're enjoying the sounds tonight, everyone. We're going to jump back into another track. And you know I like a good cover, Manny. I couldn't resist it. Look, the original is, I think, still better, but we're going to play this cover because it's just such an interesting...
1: Yeah. When was this cover released?
0: Well and truly outside of the iPod days. But this is my loophole.
1: You are such a rule breaker.
0: I like loopholes. But the song itself is just a beauty. And this was the song that I played in our first ever show.
1: It's a classic.
0: We're going to hear the cover, though. So, Kevin Morby is a name you might be familiar with right now, playing Castlemaine in the end of the year at our Town Folk Festival. So, he'd have covered this with Waxahachie in 2018. You're going to hear Farewell Transmission.
1: Yeah.

0: 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Long dark blue.
1: Listen.
2: Welcome back to iPod Days with Ben and Manny. And hope you're having a great Saturday night. We are. You just listen there to a nice little cover from Kevin Morby and Waxahachie. This is their version of Farewell Transmission, originally written by Jason Molina and his awesome band Songs of Hire. Manny, is that the first time you've heard the cover?
3: No. Waxahachie, by the way, what a great name for like a rapper or a DJ.
2: Yeah.
3: Right? Like that would have been... Yeah,
2: not an indie rock.
3: Not an indie rock.
2: But a great name nonetheless.
3: Great name. Yeah. Really good name.
2: Yeah.
3: Lovely cover.
2: Yeah.
3: Hard to cover. That would be really hard to cover because the manner in which Jason Molina sings that is it would be really difficult to kind of try and give it your own feel and vibe. I think they did a really good job there. The one thing though, and Kevin Morby, if you're listening tonight, this is not a sign of disrespect. I just didn't want you in that song.
2: You want a Jason?
3: No. I wanted for that cover. I think that I love Kevin Morby.
2: Yeah.
3: Right? I got a few of his albums. He's an amazing, huge fan. Waxahachie for me. Every time that she sang in that song, that I just wanted that. Not to say that I didn't like, you know, play the guitars, but I just wanted more of her voice. I just felt as though it was connecting more to the tone of the song in which I always gravitate towards, Farewell Transmission. I'm sure many other people do as well. So that's my only criticism. My only criticism is Kevin Morby, get the hell out of here.
2: Sorry, Kevin.
3: Waxahachie, though. I love
2: brilliant.
3: You. I love you.
2: You know what? Yeah, and she does have that amazing, that voice that like connects with that style of music.
3: Yeah, totally.
2: And she kind of represents that new generation of American indie folk country sounds. You know, like I'm thinking like MJ Lenderman, Wednesday.
3: Yeah.
2: You know, which I love that that's come, it's still there, you know. So it's a nice little homage to Jason and his work and what is a really, I think, such a great song. And it's a long one too, Slow Burn.
3: Yeah, it's a long, dark one. Anyway, hey, in your love of Magnolia Electric or Jason Molina or Songs Ohio, yeah. How deep did you go in terms of the other albums? Because you're looking at the theme album of the week, Magnolia Electric Company is the name of the album. That's probably his most accessible album of all of his releases. I mean, you could argue that maybe some of the others, had a similar vibe, right? So What Comes After the Blues certainly, I think, has a similar vibe to Magnolia Electric Company, the album. But in terms of other kind of favorite albums from either Songs Ohio, Jason Molina, or Magnolia Electric Company, how deep did you go, and what are some of the other ones that you really love?
2: You know what? I think I'm still kind of in like a bit of a process with this. This album was like the album when I first started listening to it. I really didn't dive that deep.
3: Yep.
2: And I guess this year, since listening to it more, I have listened a lot more to the 2005 album.
3: What Comes After the Blues.
2: Yeah,
3: great album.
2: And so I'm kind of in that. Yeah. Which is fun. It's been good. Still kind of digging. And as I said earlier, he's kind of released a lot of music over time. So there's a bit to get through.
3: Fading Trails from 2006, it sometimes gets a bad rap. Like, I don't think Pitchfork gave it as lovely of a review. I really love that album. The whole album I really love. Memphis Moon from that album is great. What Comes After the Blues, Hammer Down. I can listen to Hammer Down on repeat. Mm. But for me, I think the next one that I probably fell in love with after Magnolia Electric Company was Didn't It Rain. And it's a little bit more dark. It doesn't have the same kind of upbeat kind of rocker vibe.
2: Super upbeat.
3: No, but it emotionally really clings to you afterwards. So I'm really looking forward to this kind of journey that you're on.
2: Yeah.
3: Is it my turn? Do you have facts? Am I taking your thunder? No.
2: No, not really. Well, actually I did have a thought.
3: Go on then.
2: I think we mentioned this first time we played him. I just can't unhear. There's so much I guess obvious influence from Neil Young in this music. Well, it's obvious to me. And I know that that particular song there was some comparisons to Powderfinger.
3: Really?
2: To
3: that's
2: Neil
3: interesting.
2: Young, Neil Young Powderfinger.
3: Oh, yeah,
2: song.
3: Okay, sorry, that makes
2: sorry
3: sense.
2: Not,
3: yeah,
2: the
3: not
2: band.
3: The band.
2: No.
3: Yeah.
2: That, yeah, just that blew my mind. Slow building, you know. Pretty sad story. Anyway, Manny, it is your turn.
3: It's my turn. Okay,
2: I'm excited to see what you brought in.
3: Yeah, so for me, trying to match, and I kind of touched on this a little bit in the intro, trying to match Jason Molina's, level of artistry mixed with an honest kind of depressive feel. Hmm. Like, not like, hey, we're a tiny bit emo right now, but like, it really felt like he was constantly writing with some level of dark demon. And so to match that up is a bit of a challenge. But I wanted to bring some female influence. And Julie Doran from New Brunswick in Canada has at times some similar vibe, maybe not as deep dark, I suppose, but she did some amazing stuff with other artists. So she does a lot with Mount Erie. Mm-hmm. So I brought three things that Julie is involved with. So the first two songs we'll listen to for me tonight are kind of some solo stuff that she released in 2004 from a wonderful album. And then after that, there's a Canadian band from the East Coast in Canada that she was with that we'll listen to. And after that, I do want to play some Mount Erie, which I do think does meet a little bit again of that tone of the Magnolia Electric Company, Jason Molina vibe. So first two songs are going to be Julie Doran.
2: Bring it on.

0: I'm just loving the female voice tonight. Julie Doran, just wrap me in that song for another 5-10 minutes. That was lovely. Welcome back, 94.9 Main FM, best little station in the nation. It's Saturday night. You're joining me, Manny, and my wonderful co-host, Ben. It's iPod Days. If you don't know too much about the show, we basically play songs from the 2000s. Ben, how much do you know, how much have you heard, listened to Julie Doran?
1: First listen.
0: Really?
1: Yeah,
0: I'm glad.
1: Never heard of
0: okay.
1: Yeah, so... Remind me, Julie Doran was involved with Matt Eerie, is that right?
0: Well, she does do a lot of stuff with Phil Elverum, but who is Mount Eerie, okay? The microphones, most people know the microphones. Okay? Shout out Carl Blau. So Julie Doran kind of came out of the East Coast music scene of Canada. She was in the 90s, in a... band that was kind of like fuzzy similar sounds as like Sonic Youth or Dinosaur Jr. The band was called Eric's Trip. It's a really great band. But then in the later 90s, she started releasing her solo albums, and they're such an like incredibly iconic DIY sound.
1: Yeah.
0: And that's where she developed kind of legendary status in that DIY kind fan base, and she started to kind of release more studio albums after that. This one's a bit more studio, as you could probably hear. How do you think it complements the theme album tonight, which is Magnolia Electric Company?
1: Well, in your words, you often say you met the brief. I think you did.
0: Oh, thanks,
1: I think,
0: man.
1: You did. Yeah, I think that's
0: you met the brief.
1: You met the brief. Lovely lyrics there, the way that she put that song together. That, to me, seems like a very, Canadian folk type sound.
0: Well, yeah, you're talking about snow, right?
1: Maybe that was it. Snow falls in November.
0: So the album there, 2004, it's Goodnight Nobody. Wonderful album, as is much of the music that she released in the 2000s. Last name is one of my best friends that I had in Nanaimo as well. Darren. Shout out Darren. Darren
1: Doran.
0: Yeah, anyway.
1: Hello, Darren, if you're listening.
0: Yep, yeah. When are you ever mentioned on the radio in Australia?

0: Welcome back to iPod Days with Ben and Manny. And we just heard a beautiful track there from Manny. And not from Manny.
1: Oh, what's happening here?
0: Let's pause that. Manny wasn't singing. If you thought Manny was about to play
1: over?
0: The guitar.
1: What was happening there? Was the song over? Yeah. Do we know what was happening?
0: We heard from Manny's first artist, second first, track.
1: Yeah. That's right. Fellow country person.
0: Fellow Canadian, Julie... Am I going to pronounce this wrong?
1: Doron.
0: Doron?
1: Yeah, that's fine.
0: Okay.
1: Yeah.
0: Loved it, Manny.
1: Good vibes.
0: The sounds of Canada. What is the sound of Canada?
1: Oh, that's a good one. What's her last name again? What's Anne's last name? Anne Murray. Anne Murray is the sounds of Canada. Have you ever heard Anne Murray?
0: No.
1: Well, I'll have to play some Anne Murray for you at some point. But no. I think that you're right. There probably is some Canadian sounds within there. But what does that mean? I don't know. I don't really know. Julie Doran. Super excited to play some more tunes from the other kind of musical projects that she was a part of. Just a snippet. Tiny sampling. But we're going to listen to more of what you have brought. Hey, before we kind of get into we originally had a show that we're going to do tonight. Shout out to Eddie Current's Suppression Ring.
0: Yeah.
1: They played the theater a couple weeks back. But you changed it up. You last minute you were like, "You know what? No. We're going to go with Magnolia Electric Company." So what brought the fire in your belly to change it up? What was the big thing? Like, were you just feeling like all this week you were like, "I just love Magnolia Electric Company"?
0: Yeah, I don't know.
1: Is that kind of what was happening?
0: It's like a vibe thing, maybe.

0: maybe.
1: Yeah.
0: Definitely was listening to it. That's probably part of it. I think that's how I usually fall on album of choice.
1: Just follow your heart.
0: It's just a vibe thing. And then I start listening to it and then I can't get it out of my head. So that's probably what it was. And there, you know, we will do that show.
1: Another time. Next time Eddie Current Suppression Ring comes back to the theater.
0: Just come back to town, guys, and then we'll do another show. What a show that was.
1: You got tickets, didn't you?
0: I did. Yeah. It was a great night out.
1: Did it feel dangerous at any point? Like, I always think Eddie Vedder hanging from the rafters at some concert where if he falls down, he's going to break his neck.
0: Yeah.
1: Right? He's hanging on with a couple of pinkies. And if he falls, we're all watching Eddie pass away.
0: Yeah.
1: Now, you did take some pics of some dangerous moves at the theater when Eddie Current Suppression Ring was playing. Do you feel like there was anybody at risk?
0: Not really. I feel like he's
1: safely done. Was there a harness involved?
0: No harness. No, okay. just 2 feet and 2 hands.
1: How old do you think he is now?
0: I'm not sure.
1: Lead singer. Got to be in his 40s. Got to be.
0: Yeah. Look, they're not spring chickens anymore.
1: Because that the Theatre Royal balcony, if you're falling from that, you are definitely injuring yourself.
0: Yeah. I think there was a few worried people directly below, but honestly, I think he's practiced his... I mean, both times I've seen them live, he's found himself at pretty high heights and managed to pull it off. And boy, did he pull it off. So much fun. And, you know, the crowd got involved. We helped. So he got some help.
1: It's a vibe thing. A vibe thing is what brought us on tonight. Give us a little... intro into what the next vibe is going to be.
0: This one's probably a little bit more upbeat than some of the other songs tonight, but I think it's the sound that I went for. So we're going to hear from Silver Jews. Similar time period, a few years later, I think 2008 this track is, and I just think like they have that kind of slacker rock sound coming through a little bit as well. And it's just towards the end of their music making journey as in this project anyway. But we are talking about, of course, Stephen Malkmus and Bob Nastanovich from Pavement. So they, have this other great project, Silver Jews. Anyway, we're going to hear...
1: What a talent Steve is, hey? And Malkmus knows what he's doing.
0: And apparently they didn't really tour with this band much at all, which is interesting.
1: Yeah, no, that's fair. They only got... they got some weird ratings on Pitchfork. Like one album would be like 9, and then the other one would be like 3. They got some really weird ratings on that. But Malkmus was ahead of his time. I'm going to say that.
0: Yeah, we might do some more Malkmus in the future. All right, you're going to hear a track called Suffering Jukebox.

0: Yeah, iPod days, Ben and Manny. You just heard from Silver Jews, Suffering Jukebox. I don't know what that means, Suffering Jukebox. I was having to think about that. Did you pick up on that?
1: No, but it's a, I mean, it is a good... Do you have any kind of good experience in playing music from a jukebox?
0: Very little. There was a jukebox at my local pizza joint when I was a kid.
1: Okay.
0: And it was one of those ones that you had to pay for. So, you know, probably only got a handful of goes at as a kid. But I remember it had a pretty good selection on it. So, it was always pretty exciting going out for pizza.
1: I don't think I've ever played music from a jukebox that had actually vinyl. I definitely had the CD version. I've had a lot of that. It didn't look like it was suffering, by the way. It looked like it was going all right.
0: Yeah.
1: The only time I think I've ever been around a suffering jukebox is in a restaurant in Edmonton called Daddio. It's a Cajun restaurant, and they have miniature jukeboxes at each table.
0: Really?
1: But they all stopped working. But wait, it still gives a really good vibe.
0: Everyone has headphones on? How does that work?
1: No, it just plays out a little stereos.
0: So everyone's like competing for who gets to play the music? I guess
1: it wouldn't be very loud. It wouldn't be very loud. But they all stopped working. So there's definitely some suffering jukeboxes there.
0: I like the idea of bring it back. Let the people choose the music for the venue. Maybe we should.
1: Oh, totally.
0: You know?
1: Yeah.
0: Bit more democracy in what you're listening to when you go out for a beer.
1: Absolutely, because it was like a game of pool.
0: Yeah,
1: right. You'd put your coins up like you were next. Totally.
0: Yeah.
1: Love Shack, and you know we are sponsored by you, so I'm going to say some kind things, and also we play basketball on the same team. But seriously, whoever is choosing your music, that's the wrong people. And I'm saying, like, your employees. Your employees are doing it. They're lovely. But you're right. Let the people speak. Get a jukebox. We will help fund that, by the way. We will. Ben and I will give you each $5. Because just imagine how expensive a jukebox is these days.
0: I wonder if you even buy them anymore.
1: And what's the maintenance cost on a jukebox? Yeah. Like, seriously. Who is, like, that? What a title, by the way. Because you're a teacher, I'm a public servant, like I'm manager. I don't know what are you, doctor of phys ed? I don't know whatever you are, but teacher yeah. person. Okay, boring job titles. Jukebox technician. That's a good job.
0: What if that exists?
1: If you are a jukebox technician, let us know.
0: Get in touch. Yeah. We want a jukebox. Yeah, that's something that we do on in town. Anyway, so
1: now there's a quandary. What are you going to do if McDonald's brings in the jukebox? Are you going in?
0: Just take the jukebox. So Manny, we better get back to some music.
1: Oh yeah, okay.
0: Well, we don't have to, but you know,
1: we could talk for the next hour and whatever it is.
0: But I guess that's the reason we're here ultimately. we're going to jump back into our feature album tonight.
1: Yes.
0: So the album is Magnolia Electric Company, or Co. I like to say Co. 2003, this album. So we're going to hear a track that I think is the kind of, for me, the sound of the album.
1: Okay.
0: You can disagree with me on
1: this. No. I'm just taking it all in.
0: But we're going to hear Almost Was Good Enough.

0: Up Odd Days with Manny and Ben. And yeah, you just had another song from our feature album tonight. Manny's vibing it over there, which is good. The song was called Almost Good Enough, off the album Magnolia Electric Co. 2003. And the artist tonight is Jason Molina. Oh, that's
1: bit of a mean thing to say to me. You were so dismissive of my dancing, by the way.
0: Oh, you were dancing? I thought you were stretching. The artist is Jason Molina and his band Songs Are Higher. Manny, so we were talking earlier about how, you know, a lot of darkness to this album at times. Yeah. And I was reading into this. So
1: it's probably his latest, happiest album, though.
0: There you go. That's saying something. He's from a place called Lorain, Ohio.
1: Okay.
0: Which is a failed steel town. And, you know, basically collapsed.
1: It rusted away.
0: The economy, I think, was pretty attached to that. That was his hometown. I think that happened in like the 70s or 80s. So, looking at his age, this probably had a fairly big impact on the music he's making. I reckon you can hear that a bit in this album.
1: Oh, yeah, definitely. Definitely.
0: You know, his imagination there is probably built on some memory. He was 29 when this album came out, though.
1: Like, again, wouldn't you... It would be like, this guy's 45. Do you know what I mean? Yeah. Like, there's a mature, emotional vibe to his sound.
0: Like, 29 and you're writing like this. It's just, yeah.
1: It's amazing.
0: Yeah.
1: Yeah, it legitimately is.
0: Anyway, yeah, I think that track for me, the guitar does a lot of the talking, doesn't it? You know, it again sounds maybe more like a Crazy Horse track, that one.
1: Yeah, I can see that. Yeah, I can see that. Have you ever been to a town that you thought was rusting away, by the way?
0: Oh, good question.
1: Yeah.
0: Yeah, many.
1: Okay, give me one.
0: I used to live in the Northern Territory where... There were many little towns that at times you'd think, how is, like, especially on the highway, the Stuart Highway.
1: Yeah.
0: How is anyone living here? It's so hot. There's nothing. There's not much going on. But you know, again, like, always proven wrong. Amazing little communities. I'm trying to think of the names of them though. I'm kind of coming up blank. But in the interior of Australia, we're talking north of Alice Springs.
1: Yeah.
0: You know, little roadhouses. Yeah. There might be like three people. You might see three people that day.
1: Population
0: three.
1: Two. Yeah.
0: but amazing, crazy little towns, you know, and the roadhouses were fun. You know, there's roadhouses that are like UFO themed. There's like a Pink Panther one.
1: Yeah, nice.
0: Yeah, there's some very eccentric places up there. I'm trying to think. In Canada, I did see some.
1: Well, there definitely would be in Canada. But the cars usually rust in Canada because you salt the streets during the winter. But the biggest kind of rusted town that I've ever seen is Queenstown,
0: Tasmania. Yeah, that is a rusty old town. I spent a night there once.
1: Oh man, the people look like if you're from Queenstown, Tasmania, I apologize, but the people when they came out of their houses looked like they were rusty.
0: Yeah. I actually slept in the pub that night.
1: Did you?
0: Had a wonderful night. Everybody was really nice to me.
1: That's great.
0: But yeah, first impressions, walked in. Like, oh wow! Like, it's the landscape, right?
1: It's
0: like,
1: the whole.
0: Because
1: that's
0: they've mined it
1: exactly
0: so heavily.
1: Right. Yeah,
0: the rivers are brown.
1: All the trees are cut down because they needed to feed the mines or the machines, whatever it would be. Yeah,
0: yeah. But a very interesting part of the world. Go visit. There's some good stuff down there.
1: Oh, the photo ops. That's got to be an Instagram-y kind of place, right?
0: Yeah.
1: How, you know, we should figure out what kind of post-apocalyptic movies have been filmed in Queenstown, and if there isn't, there absolutely should be.
0: We'll look into it over during this song. Speaking of which, Manny, I think you got a song.
1: Am
0: for
1: I
0: us.
1: Next?
0: Yeah,
1: this is great. All right, so the next that I want to play is a Canadian band featuring Julie Doran. It's Shotgun and Jaybird. It's certainly a tiny bit more in the vein of this album, in that it's a tiny bit rockier. But yeah, no, it's Julie Doran. I just wanted to bring some more Julie Doran vibes. You can't Spotify this album, by the way. I had to buy this on CD. It's the only way that I could listen to it, by the way.
0: Good on you.
1: Was to buy it on CD and get it shipped over here to Australia. That's the only way that I could listen to this album. It's not even on YouTube.
0: Hey, truly like the iPod days. Know. Yeah.
1: Anyway.
0: Yeah.
1: Okay. Press play.
0: Looking forward to it.
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0: Hi, buddies. It's me, Manny, my co-host Ben. It's Saturday night that we are listening to music kind of inspired by Magnolia Electric Company in terms of the theme album. That was the band Shotgun and Jaybird. It has Julie Doran. What year do you think that came out, by the way?
1: Oh, Ben? Yeah. I have to guess here. 2006.
0: It's definitely 2006. The album there is There Are Days and Then There Are Days, which is true. Yeah, especially when you work, you know, you
1: yeah, there are days and then there are weekend days.
0: yeah, that's right.
1: Yeah.
0: So three kind of main people from the band there. You got Shotgun Jimmy, Fred Squire and Julie Doran. The next artist that I will have is Mount Eerie, and both Phil Elverum must have been a fan of Shotgun and Jaybird somehow because Mount Eerie, the Lost Wisdom album that we're going to play, which is the most kind of well-regarded Mount Eerie album, both Fred Squire and Julie Doran are the other two main artists from that project. So that's kind of how it ties in a little bit to that. But it's, you know, as I kind of said before, that one was a little bit more rocky. The next one that I have, Pigeon, is probably my favorite album from that. Favorite song from that album. The other thing is it's incredibly unique in that you can't go to YouTube and listen to this. You can't go to Spotify and listen to it. The only time you're hearing it is on the radio on Main FM. And I kind of love that, right? Like, yeah. I really do love that community radio kind of has those adventures that we go into. So if you're listening to our show tonight, get ready because you're about to hear a song you're not going to hear anywhere else.
1: Yeah. Unless you go to Manny's house and get the album.
0: Oh, yeah. Come and listen to some CDs. Hey, what did you think about Shotgun and Jaybird, by the way?
1: Loved it. Yeah, for sure. Kind of some like garage rock vibes.
0: Yeah, a little bit of pavement-y.
1: Definitely.
0: Yeah. Yeah, yeah.
1: I mean, I love the front cover. That was probably my first. Manny passed me the album, and there's a picture of a guy with his front tooth missing. They're Canadian, right?
0: Yeah, Shotgun and Jaybird from Eastern Canada, from the Maritimes. Well, that's a good point. Yeah, that is a good point.
1: It's a very Canadian thing to have
0: to lose teeth.
1: Like
0: I know.
1: It's like a badge of honor, isn't it?
0: Yeah, totally.
1: One of the things I learned. So, we're going to hear another track. I think it's the last track off this album, is it not? Pigeon.
0: Yeah, it's the last track off the album. My favorite from the album. Stay tuned. It's iPod Days.

0: Hey, it's iPod Days, Manny and Ben. You're listening to us tonight, Saturday night. We had some Shotgun and Jaybird coming to you there from East Coast Canada. Julie Doran, one of the members, and certainly the artist that I'm trying to pair tonight with, Magnolia Electric Company. The album was released on, I'm pretty sure it was called Sappy. Yeah, Sappy Records, right, which is a label that Julie started. And also there's like a music festival that she started called Sappy Fest. So there you go.
1: That sounds fun.
0: She's not just an artist. She's a business entrepreneur.
1: Yeah.
0: So yeah, there you go. What'd you think of that one?
1: Again, loved it.
0: Did it kind of meet the brief?
1: For sure.
0: Good.
1: Yeah.
0: Very good.
1: I think, I love all the connections tonight you're making.
0: Yeah, it's nice, isn't it? Yeah, yeah.
1: Real web of artists going on. Yeah, and again, like, I know that the artist tonight, the album tonight we're looking at, you know, it hits that kind of North American twang, country vibes.
0: Yeah, yeah.
1: Beautiful.
0: Yeah,
1: yeah. I know these guys are Canadian, but, you know.
0: More like punk country mixed with alt something. It's a weird vibe to explain, actually. Because it's not just alt rock.
1: No.
0: It's not country.
1: No.
0: It's not alt country. It's a funny genre.
1: New genre.
0: Yeah, anyway. Hey, can I share something really quickly?
1: Please.
0: You know, I haven't really talked about my weight loss journey on air, but for those listening at home, you don't see us, so you don't know what we look like. But at the beginning of the year, Dr. Dan from Mauston Street Clinic told me I needed to lose a bit of weight. And I turned out, I had no idea, I was 94 kilos in January, and I now hit 76 kilos, but... up until today, I've had a lot of people come up to me that, you know, they might see me every few weeks at work or whatever. And they go, "Oh my Lord, you've lost a lot of weight. You're looking great." And it's a real confidence booster when somebody comes up to you and says, "You're looking great." You know,
1: you
0: walk tall. Do you know what I mean?
1: Hmm.
0: Anyway. So I've been having all these vibes. I feel like maybe like 100 people have come up to me and been like, "Man, you've lost a lot of weight," things like that. Just made me feel awesome. Okay. Anyway, today, there's like a Gen Zetter probably that works in our office. They're lovely, by the way, this person that I work with, haven't seen them in a while. We come out of a morning meeting today and they come up to me and they go, are you okay? And I'm like, And I legitimately thought maybe I was scowling in the staff meeting or something like that. I'm going really well. How are you? And she goes, "Well, sister, you've lost a lot of weight. Like, are you sick or anything?"
1: Oh.
0: And so that's the first time where I went, "Oh, that's not a compliment."
1: I don't think you look sick, Manny. You look good.
0: Yeah.
1: Yeah. Thanks for sharing, man. Yeah, that is not.
0: Has anybody ever come up to you having sighted you and thought, "Ooh, he looks sick," and come in
1: none of that, none of that
0: check
1: respect,
0: to see whether
1: no.
0: that was not a confidence booster.
1: Oh, I'm sorry you got that today.
0: Anyway, that's a little anecdote from my day today. But
1: that's Manny's day on a plate. Yeah. hey, Manny.
0: Very small plate because, you know, I'm losing weight right now.
1: Oh, right. That's the secret.
0: I need to really tiny plates.
1: Yeah. Just lots and lots of little ones. Yeah. That's probably something I need to do, that is reduce my plate size.
0: Mm.
1: So we're going to go back into our Songs of Hire journey, and it's the end of the journey for these guys. Kind of. So they morphed. Is that the word I'm thinking of? Retired the Songs of Hire name.
0: Yeah.
1: Morphed into
0: Magnolia Electric Company.
1: The name of the album, Magnolia Electric Co. So 2005 we're in now. So we've already talked a bit about this album. Manny's just passed it to me. Thank you, Manny. What comes after the blues? Manny, you mentioned this is one of your favorites for these guys, or you listen to them quite a bit.
0: No, look, I think if you're going to say one album of Magnolia Electric Company complements the theme album of the week, this is clearly it. It's like the sister album.
1: Follow-on. Yep. Yeah, for sure. So yeah, building on that that sort of that deep country sound. So
0: is that what it is? Is that's the genre that you're calling it?
1: No, well, I wouldn't say that. No, but
0: okay.
1: Country rock, alt rock. How do we haven't actually thought that one through. Country sounds is what I'm going for.
0: Okay.
1: Yeah. All right, let's have a listen.
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0: You are listening to iPod Days. It is Saturday night and you're with Ben and Manny. Manny's doing his little jig. Enjoy that one, did he? I did. You just heard from the second album that we've been playing from Jason Molina. That this time it's from a different project, I guess. Magnolia Electric Co.
1: Yep. Yep.
0: The track was Dark Don't Hide It. Yeah, that's an essential track. I love that one.
1: I agree.
0: Good pace to it.
1: Yeah.
0: And I'm going to stick with my Southern rock vibes, country vibes for this
1: one. Is that the genre? You're now naming this Southern rock.
0: Southern rock.
1: I don't think it is.
0: It's the steel guitar for me.
1: Southern alt rock country blues. Southern alt rock country blues.
0: Definitely bluesy as well, isn't it? Yeah. Awesome lines in that track, though.
1: We should track down some kind of interview with Jason Molina as a young 30-year-old, and just somebody saying, "Hey, can you explain the genre?" Nail it for us, Jason.
0: Tell us what you belong to. He probably wouldn't know either. That's probably the magic of it.
1: I refuse to be pigeonholed.
0: Yeah. He's in that in-between land.
1: I don't believe in genres. I could imagine him saying something.
0: I think a lot
1: of
0: artists probably don't want to be told what they are. It's just music, right? Yeah. But yeah, a nice follow-on from Farewell Transmission. I think that track for the previous album, it's got the same kind of vibes for me. And just a melodic, beautiful track. And so, Manny, I guess we get to that stage of the night where you normally...
1: What do I normally do?
0: Manny would normally have some kind of 20 years ago fact.
1: I actually don't. But here's what I do. You know, here's what I do think. While that song was playing, I don't have any factoids for what was happening on the 23rd of May. But what I do have, by the way, our next show is my birthday, so we should do something about that. Hey, it's my choice as well. How good is that? Choice on my birthday.
0: Happy birthday.
1: The things that the dark doesn't hide, because it's the lyrics there.
0: Yeah.
1: At least the dark don't hide it. Ben. Okay, feel free to go as dark as you want, by the way. At least the dark don't hide it. So if you know, if we want to get emotional and talk about depression, that's fine as well. Or we can go literal if you want, and we could just think about physically, what does the dark not hide? Farts, right?
0: Like Manny's gone there.
1: If you're in bed, getting ready for bed, and your loved one is there, and you fart, there's you can't hide that, right? The dark doesn't.
0: That's true. That's a good one.
1: Snoring?
0: You stole the good one.
1: snoring,
0: yeah.
1: Snoring. The dark does not hide snoring.
0: In fact, it illuminates it, I think. You know what? It's interesting. For those who don't, I work as an outdoor education teacher, so I'm often out in the bush. And so at night, it's always the case that students forget how loud sounds are in the bush, particularly when you're in a tent at night. It just seems to amplify conversations. Yeah. And so I always have to tell them, like, hey, guys, look, we can all hear what you're talking about in that tent. Trust me.
1: The dark doesn't hide teenage conversation.
0: Yeah. But the snoring, man, you got to take earplugs on those trips as well.
1: That's a really good one. Yeah. Because the hum of a household, right? The hum of appliances, everything makes a little bit of noise. You know what else really the dark doesn't hide? Doom scrolling.
0: Yeah.
1: Because the light. Yeah. Like if one person in the room decides that they're going to doom scroll for a bit, now that is a new annoyance.
0: You can see the movement.
1: That's exactly right. You know, no matter how low you think that screen is, it's still too bright.
0: Yep.
1: What about, here's a good one.
0: Hear that, kids?
1: Here's a good one. Are you ready for this one?
0: I'm ready.
1: Your imagination.
0: Oh, that's a good one.
1: Yeah. When you were young, and trigger warning for anybody that still is traumatized by their childhood imagination. But when you were young, How active was your imagination for things like you need to go to the bathroom at night and you need to go down a dark corridor?
0: Oh, very.
1: Right?
0: Yeah.
1: Somebody was chasing you.
0: Yeah, very. And I grew up in an old rickety house in a country town.
1: Yeah.
0: And, let's just say that that was very much the case for me.
1: Did you have frights? Fears that there were monsters in your closet?
0: Oh, for sure. I'm sure I did. You know what? I've been told that I had monster friends. Maybe that's a bit more.
1: Your parents told you that you had monster friends. That's a really nice way of doing it.
0: Monster friends. There we go. There's a little bit of a look into my childhood. How about you, Manny? Quickly.
1: Oh, my Lord. You know what? This is a really... my biggest trauma... And look, I don't want to make light of it, but I did grow up around a lot of... difficult situations, right? Mm. A lot of abuse and all that kind of stuff. But the abusive situations weren't the things that traumatized me. Watching unsolved mysteries as a young child traumatized me more than anything that I'd been through.
0: It's a Canadian show?
1: No, it's an American show.
0: Okay.
1: And what would happen is, because I would have been way too young. I don't know why my mom let me watch that bloody show. I would have been way too young. I would see all of the bad people from the shows that I watched looking at me at night.
0: Oh, Manny.
1: In the dark. Now, that is a fear, man. That, to this day, I hear the music to, you know what, The Dark Can't Hide? My fear when Unsolved Mysteries music comes on. That is the, like, legitimately, if you happen to be listening tonight and you were also traumatized by Unsolved Mysteries, you're not alone. I'm with you. but if you, like, look on the internet, like, scariest music, scariest theme of all time, I guarantee Unsolved Mysteries is like high up there, number one or number two.
0: But we're talking like real stories.
1: Have you never seen Unsolved Mysteries? Let's get drunk one night. Come over. Let's get drunk tonight, not tonight, but one night, and watch Unsolved Mysteries. And
0: you sure? Can, you sure you're ready for that?
1: At some point, you'll look over at me, and I'll be pretending to smile while a tear is streaming down my face. Anyway,
0: that sounds like a hoot.
1: Do you have? Is it your tune next?
0: Yeah. I've got a tune coming up. Yeah, so we're going back to the... Oh, that's funny. We're going back to the feature album. So, back to 2003.
1: Okay.
0: And, we're going to hear from... this is very confusing. We're going back to the original band name.
1: Songs Are Higher. And the album.
0: But the album is called...
1: Magnolia Electric.
0: That's confusing. Track is called John Henry Split My Heart. Enjoy.

0: where it sounds like it's just going to get dirty. Like, it's just going to get down and dirty, and maybe it's going to turn into, like, almost, you know, I don't know, psychedelic heavy metal.
1: Yeah.
0: But no, it doesn't. But there, I do love that vibe. I love how he ties that also back together with the, you know, what was Fair
1: Farewell Transmission.
0: Yeah, that's right.
1: Yeah, yeah. You can imagine those two tracks getting played in a live show. Geez, it would have been a fun show.
0: Do you think he would have been a really?
1: I reckon they would have rocked out.
0: I don't think I've seen enough YouTube footage, because I never saw them live. But I did not see enough YouTube footage to see whether or not Jason was a showman. I don't think he was.
1: We'll have to find out.
0: Walks out slowly. Goes, hello, everybody.
1: But let the guitar do the talking. Isn't that how we do it in the industry, Manny? Yeah. Hey,
0: we're the exact opposite, by the way. We do all the talking.
1: We do all the talking. None of the guitar work.
0: None of the guitar work.
1: Ask me who John Henry is.
0: Who? Well, some cowboy. But no, who is John Henry?
1: I thought he was a cowboy too. He's like an American. He's like an American folklore figure.
0: Oh, okay.
1: That song is about. He's like an American industrial worker. I don't know if he's real or not. I can't quite work that out. Okay. But like a railroad worker, who is said to have defeated a steam drill just through like human sheer will, like human power, and lost his life in the process.
0: Oh wait, hold on. No, I do know this actually. I'm pretty sure he was a slave.
1: Yeah, he is black.
0: Yeah. I'm pretty sure he was a slave. And there was a movie that I saw with Patrick Swayze at one point, and he was playing some iconic. He brought all these folklore kind of characters together as heroes. I forget the name of the movie, but John Henry was one of the American folklore people.
1: Yeah. There you go. So we think he's real.
0: Yeah, like Superman is.
1: Yeah. Anyway, so Jason Molina, that inspired this song. And again, like running back to his roots, thinking a lot about the collapse of his hometown, I'm sure, through that story. Anyway, so we're going to have a little, that's unfortunately the end of Jason Molina tonight. We do have more songs though. Don't go anywhere. Keep your dial turned, on to 94.9 Main FM. Hey, before we, go to some more music, Manny. Big shout out to our sponsor.
0: Love Shack.
1: Love Shack.
0: Thank you. I like to say Love Shack Brewing Company, but I think
1: they are
0: a
1: company.
0: I think you like to say Love Shack Brewing Co.
1: Oh.
0: You got me there.
1: Yeah. You've got me. They are a company, though. And what a company they are.
0: Big thank you to our friends, Love Shack Brewing Company. We can't do this without you. So thank you very much for sponsoring our show. If you're listening tonight and you're thinking about, hey, where am I going to go get a drink over the weekend or get some great food? Think about Love Shack Brewing Company. Support them. They support us. Is it next over to me?
1: Yeah.
0: Okay. So 6 degrees, 2 degrees, 1 degree of separation. My mate, Carl Blau. He grew up in the Pacific Northwest of the States when he was young, and wanting to branch out and get kind of exposure to the alternative scene. He moved to a larger city. He got a job at a famous record store there. Mm-hmm. And another young kid that was working there was Phil Elverum. And so they would just hang out together, listen to good music. This was around the time when Nirvana was kind of doing their thing as well. And they were lucky enough to be working for a very famous owner of the record shop as well, but started a band called The Microphones, right? So Phil Elverum started The Microphones. Carl Blau played on that album. We've interviewed Carl. I've kept in contact with him. He's a lovely dude. So Phil Elverum, went on to go do amazing things after The Microphones, Mount Eerie as well. But this is where Julie Doran, connected with Phil on this album, Lost Wisdom, super acclaimed. I think

0: before, gave it something like an 8.5. Mm. Very moody, but well-deserved in that, you know, once you listen to it and you're in the right mood, it really does, you know, feel like it's an album that you want to come back to. So there you go. There's my how Karl Blau is connected.
1: I think that's at least maybe 3 or 4 degrees of separation.
0: Is it 3 or 4? Yeah, it is. Yeah. There you go. But hey, can I use that, do you think, to somehow get to Julie Doran? Do you think?
1: Yeah.
0: If I say to Carl, hey, Carl, hook me up. Let's get a connect here happening to interview Julie Doran. Do you think that could work?
1: We'll give it a go.
0: Okay. Anyway, on to the music. This is first track we're going to listen to. Let it play and then we'll talk about it afterwards.

0: Yeah.
1: Do you want me to talk now, or are you going to talk?
0: Oh, I was going to talk, but yeah.
1: Welcome back, everybody. It's Castle Maine. It's community radio. That was Mount Erie from the Lost Wisdom album. First track that we have for you today off of the Lost Wisdom album. That was Lost Wisdom, I believe, was the name of the track. Is that right? Did I get that right?
0: Sorry, Voice and Headphones.
1: Oh, did you mix up the voices and headphones?
0: My fault.
1: I think there's a reference to Bjork in that.
0: Oh,
1: in that
0: really?
1: Song as well. Yeah. Hey, funny story. A while back, Mount Erie played Castle Maine, the theater, the amazing Theater Royal. You know, I used to say Theater Royale, and when I first moved here, and people were like, "You're such an outsider." True, right, Castlemanians say Royal, because it's spelled that way, by the way. Anyway, but I'm going to say like 3 years ago, and I think it was 2023. Mount Erie, Phil Elverum played the Theater Royal. And like, it's sit down music with a level of, like, you know, lower emotions, you know, it's tapping into different feelings. Anyway, I think clearly somebody thought they were going to go to a good, like, serious rock gig. So I couldn't get tickets because I was doing something else, but I was walking by the Theater Royal once the show had started. I'd gone to pick up something. I forget what it was. And I walked by somebody coming out of the Royal while the gig was still playing. They clearly had walked out of the gig. They were that unhappy with it.
0: Oh.
1: And they walked out going, "I don't know what the hell that shit was." It was so good.
0: Oh, man.
1: Because they clearly had not... They just bought tickets to some thing. They clearly had no idea.
0: Maybe they thought it was Matt Kimby. Very different sound.
1: That's exactly what it could have been.
0: Yeah.
1: But they clearly didn't know what they were in for.
0: Oh.
1: Yeah, I know. But you need to prepare
0: moody
1: for
0: folk
1: it.
0: Music.
1: Yeah, that's exactly right. And that's kind of what we're into tonight.
0: Yeah, we are.
1: Is that the genre?
0: Well,
1: moody folk music?
0: For this particular... Yeah, for sure. Yeah.
1: You got the songs mixed up, I think.
0: Yeah, I did.
1: Yeah.
0: Yeah, sorry.
1: But the album there does feature two people from Shotgun and Jaybird. So that's the connection. One of them being Julie Dorn.
0: Yeah.
1: Have you listened to much Mount Erie? Have you listened to that album?
0: I think I have listened to them, but I don't know them. I'm not hugely familiar with them.
1: You know the microphones.
0: Yeah, for sure. Yeah.
1: You got to dive deeper.
0: I do.
1: Why don't you come over? We'll get drunk.
0: What's the first thing we're doing? Watching Close Encounters of the Third. What's that show called?
1: Yeah. We have about 100 things now on the list that we have to do.
0: Yeah. So the song you meant to play.
1: No, it wasn't Close Encounters of the Third Kind, by the way. It was the alien abduction one, which is, hold on, Fire in the Sky.
0: Fire in the Sky. I did think about watching that recently. Yeah. Sorry, Manny. The track you are trying to play is Lost Wisdom from the album. So we'll hear that one now.
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0: secret knowledge comes to me in the dusk. You showed me the river.
1: I saw me. See, that's the kind of track that the person went to thinking they were going to get rock music, and they were like, what the hell is this shit? I love it, by the way.
2: It is nothing like that. It is beautiful music. You can imagine going to a gig, though, and this is probably one you could sit down for.
1: Oh, this is definitely a sit-down gig. Yeah. Would you ever feel so comfortable, like you were enjoying the gig so much because it was a sit-down gig, that you fell asleep to it? Like, would falling asleep to good music like that, would that be a sign of respect? Like, it was so probably calming.
2: Yeah, that's probably a number one interesting fan. Yeah, put them to sleep. Thank you. You're welcome. We all need a good sleep sometimes. I'm not sure sleeping in a gig's a great idea, though.
1: Well, I'm just saying, is it a sign of respect if the music is so calming?
2: Yeah.
1: Like, if you go to an Enya gig and you fall asleep, isn't that the point?
2: Potentially.
1: Anyway, I get off topic. Over to you, Ben.
2: Yeah, sadly, we've already arrived more or less at the end of our show, Manny. It's been a pleasure listening to the music you brought in tonight.
1: Well, you're the person that did the theme album, so yeah. All credit goes to you. Well, you nailed it.
2: We always seem to get there. And hey, for my last track, I couldn't resist throwing in some Bill Callan. You know, he is the voice of like country middle America, indie for me. He's got that booming deep voice, and again lyrically I think he and Jason have some similarities.
1: Yeah.
2: So we'll see
1: the same fans are purchasing albums from those two people.
2: I would say so. So Manny, until next time, thank you for tonight.
1: You're saying the show is ending?
2: Yeah, we're gonna.
1: Oh, you are breaking my heart.
2: We'll
1: see you later, Castlemaine.
2: We'll have to see what you bring on your birthday next week.
1: See you next
2: Looking
1: week.
2: Looking forward to it.

0: Hello, come in.
1: Good morning, sir.
0: Tell me something, by the way. You like music?
1: Yes, please, sir.
0: I just dig it. Here it's a good one. I just pick up downtown heavy.

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0: Coming up at the Tap Room, Friday, May 22, catch singer, songwriter, and multi instrumentalist Chloe Gill. Chloe will be playing songs from her debut album, I Have a Habit of Dreaming. Then, Saturday, May 23, don't miss Castlemaine's own Rich Davies with his folk rock band, The Low Road. And on Sunday, May 24, be sure to catch Melbourne based seven piece soul funk outfit, Steppers. 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

0: Discover a cinematic masterpiece at Theatre Royal on Friday, June 19. 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A moving portrait of love, endurance and redemption, and a timeless reflection on social injustice. 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

0: Coming up at the Tap Room, Friday, May 22, catch singer-songwriter and multi-instrumentalist Chloe Gill. Chloe will be playing songs from her debut album, I Have a Habit of Dreaming. Then Saturday, May 23, don't miss Castlemaine's own Rich Davies with his folk rock band, The Low Road. And on Sunday, May 24, be sure to catch Melbourne-based seven-piece soul-funk outfit, Steppers. Steppers will be launching their debut six-track album. The Tap Room, a proud Main FM sponsor.
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Low on time. John starts blowing through his slides. They were ultimately fine, but the takeaway is praise for this entirely other mind. I'm at the movie theater. This was Boston, 1996. 20 years of age, I'm an 80s Mike Tyson kid. We heard about that legendary clashing of the Titans, but could never have contextualized the metrics or environment until...

0: Hey, you. Not you. Yeah, you. 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
3: 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I'm Dave, and this is Rock Solid Foundation. The text line is 0488 63186. Now, I was surprised a few years ago when I learned of the banjo's African origins. I'd always associate it with music generally presented and marketed as culturally white, such as bluegrass, Appalachian folk, and other forms of country music. I also have to be honest, my concept of the banjo was derived as much as anything from the feature film Deliverance, which, as it turns out, does not tell the whole story. The banjo, along with the fiddle, were actually amongst the first instruments that were played by black musicians in the USA. The banjo was brought from Western Africa to the Caribbean and to the colonies now known as the USA, with the victims of the transatlantic slave trade. Not physically, those enslaved were abducted and therefore not allowed or able to bring anything physically, but the theory behind the design of and the knowledge to construct the instrument came in the minds of those abducted from Western Africa. The banjo was documented in Maryland in 1774, and in 1775 there was a mention of the banjo in the Virginia Gazette. Thomas Jefferson referred to the banjo as having been brought from Africa by slaves in his 1781 book, Notes on the State of Virginia. To get us started, I have some recordings from Africa featuring the soku, which is a form of single-string fiddle, and the ngoni, which is an early form of the banjo. We'll start with an early banjo recording, then hear the soku, then we'll hear a piece that features the two instruments together.

bada wunan di kwaya nku wuni to wuto wuni bada wunan di kwaba nku wuni to wuto wuni bada wunan bu

0: First of all, there we heard. Now I'm going to make some pronunciation errors, I'm sure, but I'll do my best. That's first of all, we heard Zokri, a musician from Ghana, playing a gourd and goat string two string banjo. That's a track called "Our Spirits," recorded in 2017. Then we heard Zumana Tirata from Mali playing. Well, that was actually just called Zuz Soku, so essentially just him demonstrating that instrument. That's from 2017, and that's from the YouTube channel Samba Lolo, which is a YouTube channel that showcases all sorts of music from Africa in general. Then we heard Bina Kumare and Jelly Madu Diabate with they're from Mali, with Homage aux Pearls from 2014. That's from another YouTube channel called Instruments for Africa. We have a couple of texts. Ross has texted in to say he's looking forward to the show. So I know someone's listening, and that's always really nice to hear. If you listened to Ross's show on Wednesday night, you would have heard him turn the studio into a salami production line, which was very interesting to hear. The instruments, I better move on. The instruments that we just heard are constructed from gourds cut in half with the open faces covered in goat skin to produce a resonating body, like a drum. The string or strings are attached to the middle of the drum skin and run to the end of a wooden fretless neck. These instruments have strings of various materials such as horsehair or rubber. The drum-like bodies of these instruments have been reproduced with more technically advanced materials on the modern banjo. 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The text line is 0488 63 186. I'm Dave, and this is Rock Solid Foundation. We'll now move from West Africa to Ireland to hear a medley of Irish jigs. Then we'll hear the jazz trumpeter Wynton Marsalis and his band demonstrate the 6/8 rhythm that the victims of the slave trade brought to the USA from West Africa. This might sound like an odd connection, but it makes a lot more sense with the knowledge that Irish jigs coincidentally use a 6/8 time signature. Then we'll hear an example of black string band music from the USA, but first we have a couple of announcements.
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2: 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This has been a community safety announcement from Main FM.

Much of West African music centers on the harmonious tension of an odd and even rhythm played together, yin and yang, male and female. Let's hear this rhythm. The top rhythm is in six and the bottom is in two. We could count it. One, two, one, two, one, two, one, two, one, two, three, four, five, six, one, two, three, four, five, six, one, two, three, four, five, six. Now let's hear a basic African rhythm in six on the cymbal, and we're gonna keep the two going on the bass drum. One, two, one, two, one, two, one, two. You hear that? One, two, three, four, five, six, one, two, three, four, five, six, one, two, three, four, five, six, one, two, three, four, five, six, one, two, three. Okay, the two is gonna stay the same on the bass drum, but let's hear how the American shuffle simplified the African six. So Ali is gonna start with the African six, then he's gonna go into 6-8, then the six, then show you our shuffle rhythms.

life. That's where it came from. Our derivation is called the shuffle, rhythm. Even today, a large bulk of American music is played to this rhythm. It's also why slave fiddlers were attracted to the Irish jig. Yes, the liberated slave was at the heart of the music of freedom, and who better to embody freedom than one who had yearned for it for so long?

Seems a shame to fade that one out. I don't know how long they actually played that for, but they did fade it out at about 3 minutes 46. The first track we heard in that bracket was by a band called Beer Belly. Now, there are many bands called Beer Belly, but the one I'm in particularly talking about, the one that I just played, is an Irish band. The track we just heard was a medley of jigs. So we heard Claire's Jig, the Tenpenny Bit, and Swallowtail Jig, all recorded or at least released in 2009 from their LP Paddy's Boots. Then we heard Wynton Marsalis and his band explaining the African 6/8 rhythm and its connection to the American Shuffle and Irish jigs, incidentally. That was recorded in 2011, and it's from his Harvard University lecture, Music as Metaphor, from that year. Then we heard Murph Gribble, John Lusk, and Albert York with Old Sage Friend, recorded in 1946. That's from the compilation LP Altamont, Black String Band Music from the Library of Congress, released in 1989. Now, I was fascinated to learn that Irish jigs and West African percussion are so compatible due to their shared 6/8 rhythm, and the likely familiarity that many slaves would have shared, or would have had, I should say, with the Soku fiddle and the compatibility of their music with jigs. It's hardly surprising that the fiddle was such a popular instrument with early black musicians in what we'd now call the USA. That Wynton Marsalis recording is from a series of lecture presentations that he and his band presented at Harvard University over 3 years. I'll definitely be featuring more segments of these lectures on the shows, and I highly recommend the series, which is available on YouTube. Now, while it was recorded in 1946, Old Sage Friend is an example of the type of music that black string bands were playing much earlier. It's a form of pre-blues music and also a style that many might assume was not played by black musicians at all. It is almost 25 minutes past 8. 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I'm Dave, and you're listening to Rock Solid Foundation. The text line is 0488 63 186. We'll continue this show in a generally chronological order. The genres will be varied, but the broad focus will be the banjo and fiddle within African American music over the course of the 20th century. On an upcoming show, I will play a broader selection of banjo and fiddle music, including bluegrass and other forms of country music. But today I want to draw attention to the often overlooked use of these instruments by black musicians and the music that they went on to influence. Coming up, I have some vaudeville blues, some hot jazz, and some country blues.

Marie!

0: In that bracket there, we first heard Ma Rainey with Lost Wandering Blues from 1924. That's from the Ma Rainey compilation Queen of the Blues, released in 1971. Then we heard the original Tuxedo Jazz Orchestra with an instrumental version of Careless Love from 1925. That was from the compilation Jazz Volume 2, The Blues from 1950. Then right there we heard Bobby Leakin and Robert Cooksey with Need More Blues from 1926. That was from the compilation LP Harmonica Blues, Great Harmonica Performances of the 20s and 30s, released in 1976. In contrast to common assumptions today, the banjo in what we now call the USA was originally associated solely with black musicians and music associated with black communities. As the entertainment form of blackface minstrelsy developed and gained in popularity with white audiences, these racist parodies of black people, their music and culture, came to include the playing of the banjo. Ironically, the insulting parodies of black culture inherent to minstrelsy popularized the banjo amongst some white audiences. This led to the instrument becoming popular with white musicians in the Deep South and Appalachians, to an extent that the instrument's connection to country music became better known than its original connection to blues, jazz, and African musicians. It's coming up to 24 minutes to 9. 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I'm Dave, and you're listening to Rock Solid Foundation. The text line is 0488 63 186. As I've mentioned before, and I'm sure to mention again, the record industry in the early 20th century was rather racist. White rural music was marketed to a white audience as hillbilly music, whereas black music in general was marketed to a specifically black audience as race music. Black artists who weren't playing blues or jazz were rarely recorded, as the industry didn't really know how or simply didn't want to market black musicians to white audiences. They also didn't know how to, or didn't think it was possible, to market music that the industry considered to be white to a black audience. So black string bands and the black musical contributions to early country music are cultural histories that we don't have a solid record of. This is something that I'll delve into in a future show. After some announcements, I have some more hot jazz and vaudeville blues from the late 1920s.
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0: Okay, we just heard two tracks there that demonstrate the importance of the banjo to the rhythm of a lot of hot jazz of the 1920s and 30s. First of all was Jelly Roll Morton's Red Hot Peppers with Shoeshiner's Drag from 1928. That's from the Jelly Roll Morton compilation The King of New Orleans Jazz, released in 1959. And right there was Francis Hereford with the Levy Serenaders with Midnight Mama from 1928 also. That's from the compilation The Blues, 1923 to 1933, from released in 1987. It is approaching, in fact it is a quarter to nine. 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I'm Dave and you're listening to Rock Solid Foundation. The text line is 0488 63186. Up next, we have some more announcements from our sponsors before we hear some pioneering Delta blues. Then I'm making a departure into piano blues because the third piece in this bracket is a rearrangement for banjo of a classic piano blues piece.
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I have to move to Alabama to let Georgia be alive. I'm gonna show you common women how I feel. Come get me now a woman before I leave. Then I will move to Alabama. Then I will move to Alabama. Then I will move to Alabama. Let Georgia be alive. Then mama got the white one, but then got the chill. My brother got the whiskey, mama got the sugar. I'm gonna move to Alabama. I'm gonna move to Alabama. I'm gonna move to Alabama. Let Georgia be alive. Well, these evil women don't make me die. Got a handful of them, mama, my dear, you must have been to Alabama.

won't you go move to Alabama? Have you been to Alabama? Have you been to Alabama? To make Georgia be young. Then mama and papa both went to war. Left my sister and the one in Georgia. Have you been to Alabama? Have you been to Alabama? Have you been to Alabama? To make Georgia be young. Mama told me there was a woman like to tell you, have you been to Alabama? Have you been to Alabama? Have you been to Alabama? To make Georgia be young. I got up this morning, my hat in my hand. Did I know I'm wrong? I know a man, I never been to Alabama. Have you been to Alabama? Have you been to Alabama?

First of all, there we heard Charlie Patton with Going to Move to Alabama from 1929, a rare example, rare for the recorded industry anyway, rare example of the violin in Delta Blues. That was from the Charlie Patton compilation LP, Complete Recorded Works in Chronological Order, Volume 1 from 2013. Then we heard Little Brother Montgomery with his cover of Cow Cow Blues from 1960 from the compilation LP Masters of the Blues, released in 1970. And right there was Mississippi Mudsteppers with Jackson Stomp, a reworking of Cow Cow Blues from 1930, from the compilation LP The Story of the Blues, Volume 2 from 1972. It is 3 minutes to nine. 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I'm Dave, and this is Rock Solid Foundation. I think the technical term for a track like Jackson Stomp is a hoot. When I first heard it, I thought it was the weirdest, wildest bluegrass I'd ever heard. When I read that it was a rearrangement of Cow Cow Blues, I was initially sceptical, but it clearly is. It's interesting that the same piece can be given such a different feel based on the sound of the instrument it's played on. Coming up, we'll continue through the 1930s with some more hot jazz from New Orleans and some pre-war country blues.

0: We just heard Jelly Roll Morton with Kansas City Stomp, first of all there, from 1929. That's from the Jelly Roll Morton compilation, The King of New Orleans Jazz, released in 1959. After that, we heard Henry Sun Sims with Tell Me Man Blues from 1930, and right there was Buster Johnson with Undertaker Blues from 1932. Both of those tracks were taken from the compilation Really, The Country Blues, 1927-33, released in 1962. It is 8 minutes past 9. 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I'm Dave, and you're listening to Rock Solid Foundation. The text line is 0488-63186. Coming up, after a couple of announcements, I've got a track from the Mississippi Shakes, an incredibly influential guitar and fiddle combo, generally classified as country blues, but whose repertoire was far broader than that, which the track I'm about to play will demonstrate. As far as recording is concerned, they were also highly prolific for their time.
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Well, that was the Mississippi Shakes with If You Don't Want Me from 1936. That's from the compilation LP New Deal Blues, released in 1970. Definitely a blues lyrical structure, but a very country-sounding instrumentation there. It is approaching... No, it's not. It's 12 past nine. What was I thinking it was going to be? I thought it was going to be a lot later than that, but it isn't. It's 12 past nine, 13 past nine in a couple of seconds. 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I'm Dave, and you're listening to Rock Solid Foundation. The text line is 0488 63 186. Coming up, we're going to jump into the 1960s. We're going to move from country blues to Zydeco, then rhythm and blues, before we hear from a jug band music pioneer.

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And when he trot, he rode hard. I'd find him in the side. Papa sent me the meal. Cast some corn, get some meal ground. All right. Old Charlie was trotting now.

0: That's the last time I kicked him in the side.
1: So first of all, there we heard Clifton Chenier with Mardi Gras from 1967. That's from his LP Bon Ton Roulé from that year. Then we heard the Johnny Otis Show featuring Sugarcane Harris on violin with Cold Shot, the title track from the Johnny Otis Show's LP from 1968. And right there was Gus Cannon with Mule Gallop from 1970. That's from the compilation LP Blues Anthology Volume 1, Memphis Blues. It is 21 minutes past nine. We've heard Clifton Chenier before on this show, but that recording doesn't quite have the frenetic tempo often associated with Zydeco, and the inclusion of fiddles or violins is also not typical of the Zydeco. It's more common in Cajun music. If we have any Cajun or Creole listeners, with the utmost respect to both groups, I say that more unites them than divides them. Johnny Otis is a fascinating figure of rhythm and blues. In addition to being responsible for a huge catalogue of great music and being a trailblazer of anti-racism in a time when being Greek excluded you from being considered white, he was broadly assumed to be black, which he wasn't, but it was a very interesting situation. The violin on that track was played by Sugarcane Harris, who we will hear from again shortly. Gus Cannon's Jug Stompers wrote and recorded the jug band classic Walk Right In 1929 with Mule Gallop, but we just heard Gus Cannon still kicking, see what I did there, in 1970. It is approaching 23 minutes past nine. 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I'm Dave, and you're listening to Rock Solid Foundation. The text line is 0488 63186. We're going to hear two more recordings featuring Sugarcane Harris on violin before we get back to the banjo. But first, an announcement from one of our very generous sponsors.
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So first of all, there we heard Sugarcane Harris with You Could Have Had Me Baby from 1970 from his LP Sugarcane from that year. Then we heard Sonny Terry and Brownie McGee featuring Sugarcane Harris on violin with Sonny's Thing from their 1973 LP Sonny and Brownie. And right there was the Reverend Gary Davis with West Coast Blues from his 1974 LP Ragtime Guitar. It is 9:32. 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I'm Dave, and you're listening to Rock Solid Foundation. The text line is 0488 63186. Look, if you like Sugarcane Harris's violin half as much as I do, then you won't mind having three examples played of it today. I really like the way that harmonica and violin interweave on Sonny's Thing. It's not surprising. They're two instruments, harmonica and violin, that both have a capacity for simple chords, single notes, and a lot of sustain. If you're thinking that piece, the banjo piece by the Reverend Gary Davis, is an odd inclusion in an album called Ragtime Guitar, I can assure you that the rest of the LP does exactly what it says on the tin. And if you like Ragtime, if you like Ragtime, you probably like that album. It's great. I think I might do a Ragtime show one day. Ragtime was actually, and it seems ridiculous to think of it today, but it was actually quite controversial in its time, in a similar manner to the way heavy metal and rap have been in more recent times. We're going to get into the 80s now with some Cajun-inspired pop, more Zydeco-inspired Cajun, or Cajun-inspired Zydeco, and then we'll jump into the 2010s.

first track we heard in that bracket was Hazy Fantasy with Shiny Shiny Bon Temps from 1983. That's the B-side from their Shiny Shiny 7-inch from that year. Then we heard Bozalil with Zydeco Grigri, recorded in 1987. That's from the Big Easy official motion picture soundtrack from 1988. And right there was My Baby with Cosmic Radio from their 2017 LP Prehistoric Rhythm. 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I'm Dave, and you're listening to Rock Solid Foundation. The text line is 0488 63 186. It is 14 minutes to 10. Now, I played that Hazy Fantasy Shiny Shiny B-side in a previous show, and Priscilla from California really liked it, so I'm playing it again. I actually like that B-side more than the A-side. And it's a good example of violin or fiddle used in pop music, which is not as common as you might think. Now, My Baby, who we just heard at the top there, are a trio based in the Netherlands with members from the Netherlands and from New Zealand. They've played twice at WOMAD. The second time was this year. They typically play two guitars and a drum kit, but they also do play violin and banjo. That track clearly features the banjo. I've seen a live performance of that track where they all... Sorry, I said that track features the banjo. That track actually features the violin. A live version of that track that I've seen does feature both banjo and violin, but if banjo's on that recording, it's buried down in the mix and I don't think you can hear it. Anyway, we're going to finish up with two Australian tracks, the first featuring violin and the second the banjo, followed by a very contemporary sounding Afro-funk track that, despite the high-tech sound, features an African precursor to the modern banjo. First up is Dirty 3 with Love Changes Everything from their 2024 LP Love Changes Everything. Then CC Thornley with The Town With No Drummers from his 2025 LP The Town With No Drums. And to take us up to 10 o'clock and Justin with Hot Buttered Soul, I've got Abibio Sound Machine with a track from their 2022 LP Electricity, Protection From Evil. We have just about enough time to play all those songs, so thank you very much for listening. This has been Rock Solid Foundation. Stay tuned after 10 o'clock for Justin with Hot Buttered Soul.

0: Coming up at the Tap Room, Friday, May 22, catch singer-songwriter and multi-instrumentalist Chloe Gill. Chloe will be playing songs from her debut album, I Have a Habit of Dreaming. Then Saturday, May 23, don't miss Castlemaine's own Rich Davies with his folk rock band, The Low Road. And on Sunday, May 24, be sure to catch Melbourne-based seven-piece soul-funk outfit Steppers. Steppers will be launching their debut six-track album. The Tap Room, a proud Main FM sponsor.
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